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0: Sheepdogs, 94.9 The Rock. What's happening? It's Maytel. Free stuff. Want some? Yeah, you do. Head over to therock.fm. The Rock welcomes Brit Power Metal Band Dragon Force to history on December 2nd. 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
8: Mumford & Sons big show happening at Rogers Stadium on June 13th. The same night, Ill Scarlet will be at the Phoenix Concert Theater. And Machine Gun Kelly takes over RBC Amphitheater on June 14th. Then we have not one, not two, but three shows from our Kells. June 17th at Lee's Palace, June 18th at History, and June 19th at RBC Amphitheater. There's so much more. Check it out at therock.fm. We'll be right back.

what's happening. They're coming to town July 18th over at the RBC Amphitheater. They change the name of that thing every single year, and I have to make sure I know what I'm talking about, but you know what I'm talking about. This is Weezer. They're going to be here in September.

0: 94.9 The Rock, that is Winter Sleep. So you want to know who Joe Rogan thinks is the greatest, the most perfect rock band ever? I was shocked, but I mean, I think that's just what Joe Rogan does. He says Van Halen, they're the perfect rock band.
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0: 741 949 The Rock. What's happening? How are you? It's Maytel. Dietitians say if you need to eat fast food, if you need to, the best thing that you could possibly have is McDonald's cheeseburger. It is among the favorite for dietitians. So I'm not talking about a quarter pounder with cheese. I'm talking about the simple kids meal cheeseburger. That is what you can have.
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0: 94.9 The Rock, that is Finger 11. I had no idea that Nicolas Cage was born a Coppola. Did you know that? He's part of that legacy of a family. I didn't know, but apparently some people did. But now I'm informing you. I'm sure you didn't know either, did you? So anyway, Nicolas Cage, he's officially changed his name from Nicolas Cage to Nicolas Cage. We've always known him as Nick Cage, but now he's legally Nicolas Cage.
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1: 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Coming up, we're going to get into Rush and Alice in Chains, Blink 182 next.
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CKGE, Durham, Toronto. 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

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So daddy's got some child support to pay for his dozen kids, so he's just nevering retiring. Nevering? He's just never going to retire. It's Mick Jagger, The Stones, 94.9 The Rock.

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I have Matt Dangerfield, who is the lead singer of UK 70s punk band The Boys. Matt is on the show. It's a really good one. I don't have to tell you that to talk a lot about the old days of punk. 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

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Chris Robinson was recently at his son Ryder Robinson's graduation from university. I had no idea he was that old already. Isn't that wild? It's the Black Crowes, 94.9 The Rock.

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1: Mumford & Sons big show happening at Rogers Stadium on June 13th. The same night, Ill Scarlet will be at the Phoenix Concert Theater. And Machine Gun Kelly takes over RBC Amphitheater on June 14th. Then we have not one, not two, but three shows from our Kells. June 17th at Lee's Palace, June 18th at History, and June 19th at RBC Amphitheater. There's so much more. 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

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It looks like we didn't plan anything to play right now. 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

Nine Inch Nails, 94.9 The Rock. Don't forget the DVP, the Gardener, still closed until tomorrow at 4 o'clock. All because of a race. I say the race should happen in the middle of the night, like construction. You think? It's Nirvana, 94.9 The Rock.

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0: It's 5 hours of talk, tunes, and tomfoolery. And now,

0: Greetings, greetings, and salutations. I haven't used that one in a while. Salutations. Brought it out, dusted it off, and you know what? I think I'll put it back where it came from. It's the All-Star All-Night Show, folks. Ed the Sock here, playing you some of the best stuff from the past week. And let's start ourselves off, as we often do, with a small montage of calls from the past week. Okay, so you said you got your beard rolled at the barber. What does that mean, getting your beard rolled?
1: All right, so when I was getting my beard trimmed, like, for the first time I went to this place, she's like, do you want it rolled? I was like, what does that mean? She's like, there's little parts of your jawline that are not, they're not producing as much hair as, like, you know, your chin and your mustache part and whatever. I was like, okay. So she got us this roller thing, and the rollers had these tiny little pinpricks on the roller. There was like, just imagine 1,000 little pinpricks rolling up and down your face.
0: You know, I can almost relate to that, because when I was in TV, I always had about 1,000 pricks on my back.
2: So I've been having conversations with multiple people about ticks. Apparently there's like a conspiracy theory or whatever, crop dusting of ticks that makes you allergic to red meat and so that you will eat that is.
1: I tried calling you like 5 times last night.
0: Oh, yeah, last night there were plenty of calls, but also there was a period of time where I was experiencing some technical difficulties.
1: Okay, you're on the Cooper.
0: No, but I did notice you called once, not 5 times. Why are you lying?
1: Because I did call. I have the records to show I called you 5 times.
0: Well, it says here one, meaning you called once. So perhaps the truth lies somewhere in between.
1: Oh, I got, actually,
0: I don't care. Shut up. I'm not here to do a census on how many times you called.
3: When I was talking to you on the phone before.
0: Yes.
3: I was supposed to get a t-shirt in the mail. I wonder if I could get one and if I could get one for my boyfriend.
0: Carl, what size does he take there?
4: I think I'm large.
0: We're talking about t-shirts now.
3: Yeah.
4: All right, we're there, man. Okay, I'm medium.
0: I like a man who's honest. I'll tell you this, Christy and other women out there, never trust a man who measures his worth in inches.
1: Well, I got a new car.
0: What color?
1: I got Dune. The girl at the dealership, she sold me on the one that was on the floor because she said, I like this color the most, it's Dune.
0: She got you to get the color Dune because she said that was her favorite color?
1: Out of all the ones that were there.
0: Why did her preference for a color have any influence whatsoever on what you wanted?
1: Because now, when I, like, if, for example, if I'm ever single in the future, I can drive this back to the dealership and be like, hey, check it out. It's your favorite color.
0: Wow.
1: I don't know, like, have they got it? Wow. Have they got any more lately like this?
0: Wow.
1: You want to come for a ride in your favorite color?
0: Yeah, okay. You know what? I thought that of all the possibilities, that was one of them, but it was the least likely because it's so stupid. And yet that's the one you chose. Where did you find this particular rabbit hole?
2: So, like, people that I know, multiple people that I know have been saying this to me because I walk in the forest all the time and they're like, don't do that.
0: All right. Multiple people have been telling you this. What is your relationship with these multiple people?
2: Family and friends. I don't know. It just seems scary.
0: You know what's scary? That people believe such crap. That's what's scary. Okay, as always, some of those calls you will hear in their entirety in this program. Some you won't. You had to be listening to it Monday to Friday when the all-night show is live. Or you can go to the rock.fm on-demand section and look up Ed the Sock on the Rock. And I'm a little behind on posting every night's show. But in the meantime, you can listen to the other calls and wait for this show to finally be uploaded. Hey, I'm a one-sock band here. All right, let's get on the road here with the All-Star All-Night Show at 94.9 The Rock.

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1: There are four planets around a star that's just 6 light years from us. We're just figuring this out. It's only 6 light years. How long would it take to travel 6 light years? Well, the fastest spacecraft we've ever sent up there could hit 430,000 miles per hour. At that speed, you'd get there in just under 10,000 years.
2: Yeah. It's a bit we don't like to wait 15 seconds in the drive-through or pull ahead if we had to.
1: No
2: way you're waiting light years for anything.
1: If there were aliens on these planets, we could maybe communicate with them. 6 years to send a message at light speed and 6 more to get a reply.
2: Mm.
1: And the response would be, okay.
2: Groundbreaking stuff.
1: Yeah, yeah.
2: First ever text.
1: Yeah.
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0: Yeah, it's good to hear from you.
1: Courtney, I don't know if my voice sounds the same, but I don't have a voice. And you know why?
0: No.
1: Okay, I'm trying. I was at the cottage with a friend at her cottage.
0: Yes.
1: My friend kidnapped me. Really seriously kidnapped me. Like, showed up like 20 minutes before she wanted to take me away. Didn't let me pack proper. And just said, if I give you 10 minutes to pack, you're going to change your mind and not come. So she made me go. It felt like a kidnapping.
0: You know what? That's kind of a therapeutic kidnapping.
1: It was a good one. It was so good. It was so great. Except going to the country reminds me of all the allergies that I used to have when I went there. Because everything was coming out. The longer I stayed, the more my eyes leaked, the more my eyes swelled, the more scratchy my throat got. And so now I'm home, and I'm like, yeah, they're here too. I think at home, because I open my windows. So my allergies aren't getting any better, and I do believe I need to take an allergy medicine.
0: You have not taken an antihistamine yet?
1: Nothing, no, because I didn't want to believe I have allergies. I was in denial. I'm like, this is not allergies. This is just me talking too much.
0: You know what, Dorothy?
1: My eyes started to leak.
0: Dorothy, having known you for 3 years now, I don't think that there is any negative effect to you for talking too much because you talk all the time. So why this would be different, I don't know. And also, talking does not make one's eyes swell up.
1: Right. So, yeah, I should have. Yeah, I did. I was just in denial. And I know that. And she took me on this. She wanted to go on a hike at like 6 a.m.
0: No.
1: The day after
0: no.
1: we got there.
0: No.
1: She's like, we're going to wake up and we're going to go before all the people get
0: no.
1: there.
0: No.
1: And I had bugs. That's not a good idea, right?
0: No. 6 a.m.?
1: I didn't
0: no.
1: like it.
0: No, no, no, no. That's when you tell her, you go ahead, have fun. I'm sleeping.
1: I wanted to, but I did not want to miss this night that she was talking so great about. Like you're rock climbing, you're stepping over rocks to get over water. And I didn't pack for that. Like, she didn't give me time. She said, we'll have everything there. You don't need to pack nothing.
0: Where were you going to get everything from?
1: From them, supposedly. They did have everything, except nobody had shoes that fit my feet.
0: Who's they?
1: So I had to wear my flip-flops. Her and her mom. Nobody has shoes that fit my feet. So I had to go on flip-flops.
0: Well, your feet are large and square. Is that correct?
1: Very square.
0: They're kind of like Fred Flintstone.
1: So
0: Fred Flintstone feet? You use them to power your car?
1: I don't even know how Fred, if he had the feet that I got, powered his car. Like, because my feet are like, I don't know. Like, there's little toes. Like, Fred must have bigger toes.
0: In other words, basically, your feet, when you go to a shoe store, the shoe box suits your feet better than the shoe.
1: Yeah, it would have to be a kid's shoe box, like 5'4".
0: Yeah.
1: Or something that my foot would fit into proper, but it would have to be a really wide box. That's a good idea. I could wear boxes.
0: They're not all weather. They're not all weather. They don't have good treads.
1: Oh, man, but...
0: Yeah.
1: Even walking. Okay, so we're walking on this trail at 6, say we're at 6:30 now, and we're in the bush, like we're going off trail. She wants to go off the train that we're supposed to be following. There's signs saying follow her.
0: Oh,
1: she
0: that's a great idea. She decided to go off the trail. I know you're not a big watcher of television, and
1: never.
0: You grew up without it. But let me tell you this.
1: Yeah.
0: Going off trail is usually how shows focused on rescue teams begin. Because they go off trail and get lost. The rest of the hour is spent trying to find them and then trying to save them from whatever befell them because they went off the trail. Just future caution.
1: I did not like it because then I was like walking over marsh, muck.
0: Yep.
1: And then having to hop off where stones and I've got flip-flops on. And I've got ankles. Remember I broke my ankle or sprained it. With my grandson trying to toboggan with them.
0: Yes.
1: So I was like a month trying to get my ankles better. They're not good now. They're in a bad way now because of that. But yeah. And I kept getting freaking

0: my bite my face. Mosquitoes were coming out of nowhere in the bush.
1: You see?
0: And they were just like smacking me.
1: Thank you.
0: Right in the eyeballs.
1: Thank you.
0: In the eyeballs.
1: What? They bit your eyeballs?
0: Well, they didn't bite my eyeballs, but they were flying into my eyeballs.
1: Okay, thank you for aptly demonstrating why I don't go out on hikes. Because I don't want bugs coming after me. And if you put on, like, you spray yourself with Off or whatever, you smell bad.
0: I don't like it.
1: No, you smell bad, yeah. And they still bite you. So this whole idea that nature is wonderful, no, it is not. Nature is full of things like insects that just bedevil you. So, no.
0: Yes. And she told me it was because I needed to shut my mouth if I quit talking. Because she said the oxygen that I'm giving out of my mouth is what's attracting the bugs to my face.
1: I don't know if there's science behind that, to be honest with you. I think she may have just wanted you to stop talking.
0: I don't know, but I was like, okay, well, I'll shut my mouth then. I'll stop talking.
1: Oh,
0: but
1: come
0: then they
1: on.
0: Start going in my eyeballs.
1: How long did that
0: no,
1: last?
0: No, I'm not even kidding.
1: How long did that last?
0: Not long.
1: Yeah,
0: but they were still coming at me.
1: Yeah, I guess.
0: Yeah. If I'm breathing, I'm always talking. You know me, right?
1: Yeah. I'll bet you talk in your sleep, too.
0: I did. I did that a few times at the cottage. I don't know if I'm doing it when I'm alone in my room because my cats don't tell me. But she was like, yeah, you talk in your sleep a lot. And that's the thing I didn't know about.
1: I'm not surprised.
0: And she slept over. I know. So anyway, why did I call you? I think just to tell you how much I miss you. And that's what I've done. I went there. I had so much fun, though, Ed. You have no idea. Like, water. It was a waterfront cottage. So, like, paddle boat, the water board. I just jumped off the dock. As soon as I got there, I was so excited. I'm like, oh, my God. This is amazing. And I had the best time. And I should have stayed longer, but I don't like leaving home because I don't know what's going on in my home. I don't know if my cats are okay without me. And I wanted to come back home.
1: Well, I have
0: so
1: to
0: I
1: say.
0: Did. So here I am. But
1: I have to say, Dorothy.
0: Bugging me.
1: Dorothy, I mm-hmm. have to say that it sounds like you had a wonderful time. Your ankle
0: really
1: got
0: did.
1: Worse again. You were walking through muck. Bugs were biting you. They were flying at your eyeballs. Oh! That sounds like the greatest time of all. I'm so jealous.
0: I wasn't loving it at the time. But afterwards, I was like, this is like lovely. It's really wonderful to be out in nature. There were ducks in the water with like a mother duck and our baby duck. And there was birds with their baby birds. And
1: you know
0: nature
1: that,
0: is really wonderful.
1: You know that,
0: really
1: that for about $7.99, you can go to the LCBO and get a bottle of baby duck. Anyway, go and get an antihistamine. Uh-huh. I don't know if there's any stores open 24 hours.
0: I know.
1: Like, usually,
0: well,
1: even...
0: I'm not going to go tonight. I'm not going to go now.
1: Well, you're going to have trouble breathing all night.
0: Now, but go. Maybe in the morning. I
1: all right, because... fine. It's your body, but get an antihistamine.
0: My son came by today, and he's got bad allergies, and I didn't give them to him. I swear to God, he's had them almost his whole entire life.
1: Dorothy.
0: And I'm just new to this.
1: Dorothy.
0: I'm new to allergies. Yeah,
1: Dorothy.
0: Yeah.
1: Dorothy. He's your son, right? Uh-huh. You gave birth to him?
0: Right.
1: Chances are the allergies, there may have been some origin in you?
0: Could have been, but yeah, I never did go to the country. And spend all this time for a long time somewhere where there'd be wet pollen. Is that what everybody's allergic to? I do not know what the seasonal allergies are all about, but I don't get it here. It's just in the country. It's the trees. It's whatever's going on.
1: Yeah, the nature tries nature tries to kill us. That's why I don't go out. Nature and I have an agreement. I don't encroach on its territory. It doesn't encroach on my home.
0: I wanted to climb a mountain when I was there. I was like, I could do anything here in the country. Like, there's so many things you can do. And then the allergies hit me, and I was like, oh man, I don't know.
1: Yeah, but the only thing you couldn't do in the country was breathe.
0: No, this is new. No, it's new for me.
1: All right. Dorothy, I got to go.
0: Yeah. Okay. All right. I love you, and I miss everybody.
1: You know what I'm going to play for
0: you? Oh, and Rob and Laura.
1: Rob and Laura. What about Rob and Laura?
0: They got married?
1: Yes.
0: I love it. That's amazing.
1: So I'm going to play Presidents of the United States of America, Peaches, for you. Because it's the refrain is going to the country.
0: Okay, I love it.
1: All right,
0: okay,
1: bye, Dorothy.
0: Okay, bye.
1: Bye.

0: Like your morning cup of premium Colombian Java.
1: Food needs probably a little time on a therapist's couch. A man got busted last month after allegedly getting frisky and going all the way with some produce.
2: Produce?
1: Yeah. Well, more than just produce, products as well. He was getting into the baked goods as well. He was getting busy with the fruits, the veggies, and the baked goods.
2: At home?
1: No, in the grocery store. He was shoving his eggplant in the peaches. And it's disgusting for a variety of reasons, because many of these items weren't sealed.
2: Right.
1: We get upset when we see somebody else touching too many of the product. And if you're rubbing your junk into them, that's a problem. I'm moving along to another grocery store.
2: Yeah. He thought you just feeling out cantaloupe was awkward. Yeah.
1: If I was going to hump any food item, it's got to be hell of a good dip.
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2: 94.9 The Rock, the All-Night Show with the Sock here. Who this?
3: It's Jorge. How you doing, brother?
2: Hey, Jorge, how are things?
3: Go on, brother. Get back to work. How you doing, Ed?
2: Okay. We begin with me already not being able to understand you. You know what I did, though? I went online and I found a language converter so that I can speak back to you in whatever language it is you're talking to me in. I have it loaded up. So when you talk and I don't understand you, I will respond using this computer program in your own language, okay?
3: Well, I'm trying to talk like a talk.
2: Here we go.
4: I'm going.
3: Calling me Fungi.
4: Cheetah, Mughalan the Timber.
2: That was Tarzan. It was the closest I could get to whatever it is you're speaking. Did it work?
3: Yeah, it's working again.
2: All right. Okay, so what is it you want tonight, Jorge?
3: Well, I think you were smoking a cigar too long, brother.
4: I'm going.
2: So what do you want tonight? Help me understand you.
3: I wouldn't mind having a tube sock.
2: You are waiting for our annual sock drive for next Oktoberfest? Is that what it is?
3: No, I said I wouldn't mind having a tube sock.
2: Yeah, I heard that. I'm not going there, Jorge.
3: And I want a sock. I want to ask you something.
2: Okay,
3: what you've been going on what, 3 to 4 years in sock dress. October sock dress.
4: Cheetah, Mughalan the Timber. I'm going.
2: I have no idea what you said.
3: I said, how long have you been doing Oktoberfest? I said, October Sockfest.
2: How long have I been doing Socktoberfest? We have done 2.
3: Okay, so you're going in the 3rd year.
2: That's the plan.
3: All right, I'll see you there, brother. I've been meaning to make it, but I've been busy working.
2: You will be busy working?
3: No, I was busy working. I thought I was making the first 2.
2: Oh, okay. Well, we look forward to seeing you. Okay, that's a lie. Anyway.
3: No, I just talk. You know, I really appreciate what you do for the community, man. No joke.
4: Cheetah, Mughalan the Timber.
2: Okay, do you have a song you want to hear?
3: Yeah, Beastie Boys, Intergalactic.
2: Okay, Beastie Boys, Intergalactic. Okay, Jorge, have a good night.
3: Thank you, dude. Thanks, man.
4: I'm going.

0: Good morning. Start here.
1: Scientists are working on potty training cows. Well, that must not be easy to get them sit pumps. That's got to be difficult, and that's got to be a big, big toilet.
2: You would think so.
1: Yeah. I wonder why. Is it because of the methane and we're trying to save the environment a little bit here? Is that part of the deal?
2: I don't know. I guess to have them all in one spot, easier cleanup.
1: Mm. Oh, imagine cleaning those bathrooms.
2: You missed again.
1: That's right. Farm looking for employees. Bathroom cleaners. Oh, all right.
2: Guys have a hard enough time with one udder.
1: Yeah.
2: Can you hit the bowl with six?
1: Oh, my gosh. Yeah, you think a en route bathroom is gross. I can imagine. Anyhow, that's what the scientists are working on. How's that cancer research?
2: Right.
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2: 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Who it is?
3: Just insane in the membrane.
2: So maybe if you had listened to me last week about A&W, you'd still be able to go in there and get your Mutzel Burger, huh?
3: Yeah, I don't know what I'm gonna do, but that pissed me off. Like I made my order and I was coming up to the window. He said, "Yeah, we're not serving you." And I was like, "What are you talking about?" He's like, "You came here. You ordered last time. You ordered a meal, and then you're two cars behind, and then you left." And I said, "Yeah, you're taking forever." So, like, that's not my problem. That's your problem. And then you got all mad and whatever. So I'm going to talk to the manager tomorrow so I can keep going there.
2: Would you like me to intervene? I could speak to head office and see if I can speak on your behalf about making a rapprochement between you and A&W.
3: Or we could both go to A&W together.
2: That's not happening. You, with your temper and your mouth, you're likely to get a beat down. So it's probably better if I try to be an ambassador for you.
3: Do you think I'm angry at that?
2: You're the one who yesterday got the guy at the window pissed off, too.
3: Not the guy at the window.
2: The guy at the drive-thru window or wherever the hell you were, who told you you couldn't be served.
3: Yeah, but I wasn't angry. I just come back the other time. Come back another time.
2: Wait, you weren't angry. You told him that's your problem, not my problem?
3: Yeah.
2: Yeah, you're not good at diplomacy. Just incredible.
3: Well, I mean, it's not my fault that they took a long time and I was sitting there behind two other cars for like 10 minutes.
2: Well, it's happened to me in drive-thrus too. And what I do is when I get up to the window, I tell the person that I was not happy with having to wait that long. And that's what I do. Okay? You just, sometimes it's luck of the draw. Things happen. You're so impatient.
3: I like to hit them where it hurts and let them create the meal. One, and they think they're going to give it to me when it's my turn, but then I'm gone. And now they have a bunch of food that they just made that they can't get a revenue for.
2: Oh, yeah. Yeah, you've really created a dent in their income. Come on. You know what? I will contact A&W tomorrow and explain the situation and that you are sorry and that you'd like to wipe the slate clean.
3: No, I did not say sorry. I'm not saying sorry because I'm not the one that caused the issue.
2: Well, actually, you are. Once you make an order for food, that's a contract.
3: That's not a contract. What? Like, it costs them $1.10 to make the whole combo, and they're charging
2: you $14. It doesn't matter. It doesn't matter. When you make an order for food, that is an agreement between you and the food provider.
3: I mean, it's an agreement, but it's not a contract.
2: You could have done what I said.
3: Signing a piece of paper.
2: You could have done what I said, which is just park your car and go inside and say, "Where's my food?" I've done that.
3: That negates being in a drive-thru. The whole point is that I want to be able to drive through.
2: Yeah, you know what?
3: Keep going.
2: Just incredible. Into each life, some rain must fall. Every now and again, you got to get off your ass and not drive through. How horrible. Wow, are you a spoiled baby?
3: I get off my ass during my shift all the time. I'm walking around 24/7.
2: Uh-huh. All right, listen. Listen, you want me to contact them on your behalf?
3: How do you know the head office for A&W?
2: It's not hard to find.
3: Well, I mean, I would rather call them myself because I feel like I would deliver the point better and you would probably minimize it.
2: No, I would make the situation properly mediated. You will inflame it again.
3: Okay, but you gotta make sure that you mention that I waited there for 10 minutes.
2: Oh,
3: and then
2: yes.
3: I drove off.
2: Oh, yes. I will present your side of it.
3: Okay, but

0: their beards, oh, it's so obvious that they're fake. I'll tell you, you know what they look like, and I don't wish to rattle anyone's cage, but trans men who aren't able to grow beards without taking a lot of testosterone, they often have these beards that look like that, like somebody planted crops. And I looked at it, and I was like, why does anybody want a beard so bad that they're willing to look like this guy? Because it stops you dead, and you look like, what is wrong with that face?
1: I mean, I've had a beard for a solid 8 years now, and I cannot imagine not having one, because I go and I pay for it to be trimmed and looked after, and I pay to have it rolled and everything. Like, it's I understand why guys want beards. Put it that way.
0: I don't understand. Okay, if you want a beard because you think it'll make you look more manly or something, the pictures I saw from the articles you sent me, they do not look manly. I will say that. They look pathetic.
1: No, because it's not real, right? They look like mannequin heads, like they're on Team America.
0: Yeah, World Police. It's just awful.
1: When the lead guy, he goes and he's being held captive, and then he grows a beard because he hasn't been able to shave. It looks like that.
0: Now, what do you mean you get your beard rolled?
1: Rolling. So when you go to, I go to a place called Tommy Guns, where the girl will give you, a haircut, beard trim, whatever, but they will also do like a lap dance pretty much and do a whole bunch of other stuff.
0: What are you talking about?
1: Kind of like strippers mixed with barbershop.
0: All right. All right. Figures you would find such a place. And
1: Tommy Guns in the OC. Take a look at the women at Tommy Guns.
0: All right. Listen, tell me what rolling means.
1: All right. So when I was getting my beard trimmed, like for the first time I went to this place, she's like, do you want it rolled? I was like, what does that mean? She's like, there's little parts of your jawline that are not producing as much hair as your chin and your mustache part and whatever. I was like, okay. So she got into this roller thing, and the rollers had these tiny little pinpricks on the roller. There was like just imagine 1,000 little pinpricks rolling up and down your face to basically awaken the follicles and make them grow faster.
0: You know, I can almost relate to that, because when I was in TV, I always had about 1,000 pricks on my back. So does it actually work?
1: Yeah, she rolled the part where I didn't have as much. She put some sort of lotion in there, and then after about 2 weeks, it came in really, really thick.
0: Now, at this place, which is a combination of a strip club and a barbershop, is there a champagne room?
1: I wish. There's a spot in the back where you can sit and chill and watch TV. They'll bring you a coffee, beer, whatever, and you can kind of lounge before your turn's up. But that's as close as the champagne room gets. But again,
0: I would think
1: there ain't no sex in the champagne room.
0: Yeah, I would think that instead of a champagne room, a barbershop would have like one of those blue water rooms. You know the blue water thing that the barbershops have that they put combs in?
1: The blue water. Are you talking about the Mandarin with all the fish around?
0: No. Yeah, I'm talking about the Mandarin when I'm talking about a barbershop. No, when you go into a barbershop, they have a clear glass jar, usually on a counter, and it's filled with some blue antiseptic water, and they put their combs in there to clean them off.
1: Yeah, that's called citrazole. It's like a blue, like a light blue liquid that kills off bacteria instantly.
0: Okay, it's impressive that you know that. Why did you think I was talking about a pond at Mandarin?
1: Because you mentioned going into a back room with a bunch of blue water, and that's the first thing I thought of.
0: I didn't mention a back room. Anyway, it doesn't matter. All right, was there anything else you wanted?
1: Other than, I don't really have anything else to add other than Triple T's son. I went and I checked out his thing. Jake Makes Music Fast or whatever it's called. Mm-hmm.

0: he, like, that kid is, he's talented, but he started throwing links at me, like, left, right, and center, like, buy this, buy that, go see my show or whatever. All I have to do is I have to tell him something. Your first shows for the first year have to be $10 and under. You cannot be charging $30 plus if you're not, like, widely known. That's just my opinion.
1: All right. And, yeah, it's One Take Jake Music on Instagram. All right. Good good point.
0: Yeah, because, like, it's $32 to watch you and your friends at a random show at a club or whatever. Like, I mean, I can go. I'm going to see Avenged Sevenfold for $30 in August.
1: Wow, that's a good price for a band people have heard of.
0: Well, that's because StubHub and Live Nation, they're not making any money. So they put all their shows and all their artists that are under their label for live shows all at $30.
1: Well, I mean, the cost of tickets for concerts became ridiculous. They got to start lowering the prices for movies, too, so people don't have to think so hard about whether to go to the movies. But that's another story. All right, Justin Credible, I'll talk to you later.
0: All right, take it easy.
1: Bye.

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2: 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Who it is?
3: Good evening, sir.
2: Triple T.
4: With 18, count them, 18 tasty little meatballs.
2: How you doing?
3: I'm okay, buddy. Yeah, it does ring a lot, eh, before you answer.
2: Okay, this time I know I know it did ring this time because I was closing up some stuff from Smash or Trash, and I was going to go empty my bladder, and then the phone rang. And I was like, do I answer this, or do I go urinate? And I chose you over urination.
3: Well, that's impressive. You chose me over urine.
2: Yeah. Yeah, and you know what? No one's more surprised than I am. So, what's going on?
3: Not much. I just, I think I got a couple things, you know, the same as just intolerable there. The drive-thru lines.
2: Yes?
3: You know, because I had my incident at the Tim Hortons, right?
2: Where you wound up being a jerk.
3: A dick.
2: Yeah.
3: 100%. Yeah. And then the guy bought me my coffee. So, but on another note, I do go to Tommy Gunn's too for beard trims. And you know, I always get this one lady, and she's Filipino, and she's good looking Filipino. But I cannot go to Tommy Gunn's alone because of that reason.
2: What do you mean?
3: Oh, Bea has to be there. Yeah,
2: your wife.
3: Yeah, because she's a good-looking Filipino girl. So every time I look over, there she is at the window, making sure you're just getting a beard trim.
2: She stands outside and looks at you?
3: Yeah, but then she'll wander away for a bit and then come back.
2: Why doesn't
3: maybe one of them.
2: Why doesn't she come inside?
3: She has to make a point that when I get there to, you know, tell them I'm there, she'll be right beside me. Oh, yeah.
2: Does she go outside the window and do that thing where she points at her eyes and then points at you?
3: Pretty much, yeah. Yeah.
2: She realizes it's a barbershop, not a rub and tug.
3: Well, you know, just intolerable made it sound like a strip joint.
2: Yeah, what is that about? Have you ever had seen anyone have a lap dance from their hair cutter?
3: I have no idea what he's talking about because when I was listening to that, I'm going, the hell is this guy talking about? There's no extras. Well, first of all, if there was, there wouldn't be any for me anyway because my partner's right there.
2: Yeah, there's the wife.
3: I have no idea what he's talking about.
2: You look over. Dun, dun, dun. Yeah. There's Bea. But you've never seen it. Now, when you're in the barbershop there, what kind of music do they play? Like, are they playing, like, Welcome to the Jungle?
3: You know what? I can't even remember if they do play any music.
2: Okay, so, and there's no stripper poles by the barber chairs?
3: It's possible. Maybe I haven't noticed it, but
2: I think you'd pretty much notice something that out of place. So is it possible you think that Justin Credible is imagining everywhere he goes there are women giving him lap dances?
3: It seems to be that way, doesn't it?
2: Other than the ANW drive-thru.
3: Yeah. It's going to go back and complain to the manager.
2: Oh, yeah, that'll go well. They'll have to forcibly remove him. All right, so what else is going on, Triple T?
3: Well, I got you to, ponder this. If I eat pasta right after eating antipasta, do they cancel themselves out or do I just get gas?
2: Well, actually, I would think first you should eat the pasta and then the antipasto, because very rarely do you take an antidote before the poison. Sometimes that will work, but usually you got to take whatever is dangerous and then the antidote. All right, so let's keep this short and sweet. Anything else you want to add?
3: Not really.
2: Thank you for at least taking the time to think.
3: That took a while, didn't it?
2: Yeah. Yeah, I recognize that simple questions sometimes require great rumination on your part.
3: Rumination? I should try and spell that. Rumination. R-U-M-E-N-A-T-I-O-N.
2: Rumination. Close. You're off by one vowel.
3: Rumination.
2: You were close.
3: I spelled it right. I had to have.
2: No, you put an E where there's an I. Otherwise, you got it right.
3: Oh, okay. I don't get a song, so get back to your, what did we call this show?
2: Something nonsense. What was it?
3: Was it Pilfering?
2: No, you called it something nonsense. Something, you know what, I'll ask Jack. He always knows. All right. I'll tell you. I'll talk to you later.
3: Okay, ciao.
2: Bye.

0: 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South Coast police have warned that if the fights between rival gangs of mods and rockers continue, stricter security measures will be enforced at railway stations both in London and...
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2: 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Ed the Suck here. Who it is?
3: Hi, Ed. It's Sherry.
2: What was that all about?
3: I'm a little bit, I got my nose out of joint. Have you listened to Justin Incredible's, how he says his name in the opening? He's got the longest airtime in the opening. Justin Incredible.
2: You know what? I don't think that's true. You want to listen to it together?
3: Yes, let's.
2: All right.
3: Don't put it on fast speed either.
2: Not, you think we have that ability?
1: And you, my nighttime neighbors.
4: Casino.
5: Dorothy.
6: Billy the Kid.
7: Wayne. Cherry.
8: Selma.
9: Tammy and the Mad.
10: Brandon.
11: Justin Incredible.
12: Triple T money.
2: It's just as long as Triple T's.
3: Yeah, and he doesn't deserve that. Triple T does.
2: When did you become the hall monitor for how long someone's name is in an intro?
3: Tonight, when I heard it. Just incredible. What?
2: Well, he puts a little flair into his delivery. That's just part of who his personality is on the show.
3: Well, which reminds me, I kind of lost interest. I saw a squirrel. What did he do that he got banned from where? Can you tell me quickly what happened?
2: He was at A&W, and he was in the drive-thru, and he made his order, but he said he was sitting there for like 10 minutes, and it didn't move, which was probably more like 3 minutes, and so he backed out of the drive-thru and went somewhere else. And when he went today and to place his order at A&W, the person said, "We're not serving you because you made an order of food. Your food was ready, and then you took off."
3: Okay, that's funny.
2: What part do you find funny?
3: Because it's something I probably do. I'd back up and leave. But I'd probably the opposite. I'd never go back there again because they pissed me off. He was a dumbass to go back and go in line again. Like, what was your point, Justin?
2: Well, his point was that he has no patience. I think he needs some Ritalin. He's got ADHD or whatever.
3: Yeah, but he went back for more. Like, what point did you make? When you leave, you never come back. You don't go back in line, you know, like a week later or whatever.
2: Well, I think that what he would say is he was not lodging an overall protest against the establishment. He was saying in that circumstance, he stayed longer than he anticipated or expected or was comfortable in a line for a drive-through. And so it was a one-time thing. It wasn't related overall to a dissatisfaction.
3: So did he tell them the second time when they said, you know, get out of here?
2: Yeah. He wasn't very diplomatic. So I've offered to intervene on his behalf if I can get a hold of A&W head office.
3: Yeah, sure you will.
2: Oh, no, I will.
3: Sure you will.
2: I will, because this is funny.
3: Okay, so listen, you know me and my hugs.
2: No, I don't know anything about you and your hugs.
3: Yeah, go hug a tree.
2: Oh, yeah, the go hug a tree thing. Yeah, I know all about that.
3: Go hug a tree. So, something popped up on my phone. 7 things men notice while hugging you.
2: Okay.
3: You want to hear them?
2: Yeah, let's hear them.
3: Okay, number one, whether you sink into the hug or hold yourself back.
2: All right, yes.
3: This is what men notice while they're hugging a woman.
2: I would think that would be women, too, would notice when somebody isn't really feeling it. But anyway, go on.
3: Number two, how you smell up close. I lose there. How you smell up close. A smell he will remember. Well, no, I could win there, right?
2: Well, I don't know why you automatically would lose.
3: I think we both know why.
2: No, you would only lose, Sherry, if it was one of those times when you weren't bathing. Also, your cigarette smoking, unless it's a nicotine freak, probably not happy to breathe that in your hair. But that's not necessarily inherent to you.
3: Okay. Number three, your physical warmth. The heat of your skin through your clothes.
2: I guess. That's like, probably subconscious, but all right.
3: Whether your body's fit while hugging.
2: Whether your body's what?
3: Whether your body's fit while hugging. Is it a natural fit?
2: A natural fit with the person?
3: Yeah. Is this what a man thinks while he's hugging a woman?
2: I think some of these things are very much subconscious.
3: Number five. The sounds you make when you let go.
2: Does that mean, like, breaking wind?
3: I don't know. Like, oh.
2: Oh, all right. Please don't do that again. Go on.
3: Honestly, Ed, I just hug people to suck their good energy. That's it. That's all I want.
2: Oh, okay. You're an energy vampire. Anyway, go on. What's the next one?
3: So number six is, my cat ate some of the paper here, whether you let go first.
2: I think both people in a hug notice that.
3: Ben Boss Bill, or Boss Bill, whatever he's called, he'd probably say, I kind of had to pry Sherry's fingers off my shoulders.
2: Okay, that was a whole different thing. That was psychologically traumatic for him. But I'm talking about just generally, if somebody gives you like a very brief perfunctory hug, or do they stay longer, and how quickly do they let go? And also, with what rapidity do they move back? Is it a slow parting, or is it an immediate, I'm out of here?
3: I've had the hugs where it's one of those quick little pats on the back and you're going, yeah, they don't want to hug me. And no. So I'll let go.
2: Okay. What's number seven?
3: I don't know because I saw a squirrel. So it's up to our imagination. But I think number seven was the big one. So I don't know. I didn't write it down. I didn't read it. I let it go.
2: Wait, you heard this somewhere and wrote it down?
3: Yeah, no, it popped up on my phone, right? I get these different things, and this one, you know, seven things men notice when you're hugging.
2: Where did number seven go on the screen?
3: I just let it go. I just walked away. I told you, I saw a squirrel, or I had cat fur in my eyes, and I just didn't care anymore. It's like, only stupid people need to know this stuff.
2: Why then did you A, read it, and B, decide to share it with us? Is that what you think of everybody here? Is that what you think of me, stupid people?
3: No, I just, let me think about that.
2: Yeah, don't answer too quickly. So really, in fact, what you were offering us was six things that men think when they're hugging a woman.
3: Yeah, and I think it's stupid. Like,
2: can I tell you what the seventh

0: sports are real. So
1: what's the fail? There's no.
0: No, I won on that one.
1: There's
0: didn't
1: no.
0: I?
1: Yeah, there's no fail with natural breasts. All right. Thank you for sharing this bit of time wasting with us.
0: I know. I know. I needed to share this with you. Like, if you don't know if a pervert's hugging you or just a friend, and you need to read this list, God help you. That's all I have to say.
1: Before you go anywhere, as a woman, what do women notice when hugging a man?
0: Well, I got a hug from a man the other day, and he patted me quickly on the back. So I'm like, okay, he's not interested.
1: Yeah, that's probably true. Or maybe maybe he thought you needed like a gentle Heimlich maneuver.
0: Yeah, he's trying to burp me.
1: Yeah.
0: But, the ones that put their one leg, you know, and wrap it around yours, you know, and they're like, oh, fuck to you, and you're...
1: That's not a hug at that point. That's an invasion.
0: So, anyways, if anybody needs to know, there's the list.
1: Nobody needed to know that. Well, okay, Sherry, thank you for calling.
0: Oh, you're so welcome.
1: All right. How's the restaurant business?
0: I'm in like a dirty shirt. She asked me the other day, you know, how are you liking it here? Because she's the chef, and now she likes me in the kitchen. So, but I'm her little bitch, right? You know, I want this here, I want that there, and I respect that. You're the chef. So she said, how are you, you know, how are you liking it here? And I said, well, I said, I'm almost close enough to handing you the spoon before you even ask. And she laughed. So, you know, I'm enjoying it. I'm learning a lot. And when she throws pots and pans at me, I said, you can't punish me with pots and pans. Find something else, because I love washing pots and pans. Doesn't bother me.
1: I don't think she actually throws them at you.
0: Kind of over my head.
1: All right, but she's not aiming at your head.
0: Well, we don't know yet. I like, give her some time.
1: Let her get to know you.
0: Yeah. And she's letting me wear headbands and baseball caps, and it's all good. So you just keep your little mouth shut. You come in there and go, where's the hairnet?
1: Oh, I will.
0: It's all good.
1: Oh, you know I will.
0: You know.
1: It's called, what is it called? K&C's Kitchen in Whitby?
0: No, it's called, I don't know where we are, another city somewhere in the state is where I work. How's that?
1: Not good. It's K&C's or KC's Kitchen. Come in and say hi to Sherry and ask her where her hairnet is. Okay. Thanks for calling.
0: All right, bye.
1: Bye.

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1: cut, wait. Were you on that conspiracy blog site again?
0: Sorry. Oh gosh. 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
3: 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To sock here, who dis?
4: Captain Vaughn.
3: Oh, Vaughn from Brampton. How you doing?
4: No, it's Brampton Vaughn, dude. In your intro, you say, tell me what you want to be called. Tell me what you want to hear.
3: Oh, yeah, I do say that. But in your case, that's I make right. an exception.
4: Thank you. Thank you for that. Yeah, yeah. I love the distance, for sure.
3: Yeah. All right, so what's going on?
4: Oh, I've had a thing. You mentioned about 3 years, yeah? And, yeah, I've been to go down to Cars on Queens with my buddy, Kirk, I was telling you about.
3: Oh, yeah, Kirk, yeah.
4: Yeah, he's a buddy with Coppins, right?
3: Oh, the DJ on one of the other Durham radio stations. Yep.
4: Very good, very good. Anyway, yeah, yeah, but I was down there a couple of years ago, and the van that was there had 7 on one side, and it had 94 on the other side. And so I tuned in.
3: Yeah, there's no way you saw the same van with two radio stations from competing companies on the same vehicle.
4: You guys are competing. No, I did. Yeah, yeah. At King, Cars on King, with the 7 was turned up. And, yeah, the van had the two stations painted, one on one side of the one. Or maybe it was two vans. Maybe I was dizzy.
3: I don't think it's maybe at all. But anyway, okay, we've solved that mystery. What else?
4: Yeah, yeah. And so, yeah, I called you now. And I don't know. I've been tuned in for a while, so I know a couple different characters. And I feel like part of the neighborhood.
3: Well, you are.
4: Oh, thank you for that.
3: Oh, I couldn't stop you from moving in, but you're welcome.
4: Yeah, yeah, yeah. I'll be sleeping there. Yeah.
3: All right. So are you going to make stuff for the nighttime neighborhood bake sale?
4: When's that?
3: I don't know. I just made it up.
4: Oh, I told you to tell me when me and Kirk are coming to see you. Next live appearance you got in Oshawa, we'll be there.
3: Oh, I have to hurry and plan something then, because I don't think I can stand the anticipation.
4: When are they having the punk rock show, or maybe the what's the one where everybody comes in superhero costumes?
3: Comic-Con?
4: Yeah, that's it. Yeah, yeah, Oshawa Con or something.
3: Oh, they have one of those here too?
4: I don't know.
3: Why would I be there?
4: Well, I don't know. Celebrities make public appearances.
3: Yeah, I've not been on any science fiction shows, though.
4: Oh, not yet, eh? Okay. But yeah, yeah, next to live appearance, we'll be there. Sock drive, whatever. We have to wait for the sock drive in November or whatever.
3: Well, November's a little late because it's Socktoberfest because it happens in October.
4: Well, I just remember sock drive, yeah.
3: Okay. Well, now you know. It happens in October.
4: Very good, very good.
3: All right.
4: Yeah, yeah, yeah.
3: Well, good to hear from you, Vaughn, and I played a song for you tonight already.
4: Yeah, yeah, thanks for that. Yeah, that was great.
3: Yeah, you're welcome. So keep in touch.
4: I will. I'm here.
3: Stay away from exhaust from vans downtown. It screws with your memories.
4: No, I only go downtown every other day.
3: Okay. Well, I'll talk to you soon.
4: All right. Thanks, man. Bye.

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3: The deals are intense. 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

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Just imagine if I took over the Rock Randomizer. Because I did. 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
3: 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Ed DeSoc here. And since you don't hear the phone ringing, it means I'm not taking a call. I am talking instead to our resident peer counselor, host of the podcast It's Not Therapy, Leanna Kersner. Hello, Leanna.
4: Hello, hello.
3: So we had been talking about, we had a conversation that led to saying we should talk about expectations and setting expectations, right?
4: And expectations and disappointment. Disappointment and its association with expectation.
3: Right?
4: Because two main concepts that seem really obvious, but a lot of people mix it up. Other people are responsible for their choices and actions.
3: Are
4: right?
3: you clicking your mouse?
4: I'm clacking my keys.
3: Oh, because it sounds like a mouse. So, oh, okay. All right. What were we saying?
4: I was saying that other people are responsible for their opinions and actions. You are responsible for your opinions and actions, right?
3: Yes.
4: So that is a very, very important distinction in terms of managing disappointment and setting expectations for yourself

0: not because you're sort of guilted into it by somebody who's read too many self-help books. So that being said, and I'm not saying you could have set a completely reasonable expectation. So like, I'm not blaming you for anything here. The expectation that led to disappointment, for instance, the holidays have just passed. If somebody has this expectation that they can just drop a bunch of hints and people will get them the gift they want and they don't get it, they may be disappointed, but whose fault is that?
1: It's the person's fault for not being direct and communicating.
0: Right. But that was a completely unrealistic expectation to put on the other person. Unless you flat out say, hey, I want this. You can't expect people to mind read, right?
1: Right.
0: But expecting people to mind read is one of the most common mental health mistakes people make.
1: Well, the other mental health mistake people make is actually mind reading other people themselves.
0: Right, right. And that can lead to disappointment as well.
1: Well, okay,
0: right?
1: Look, you're not Professor Xavier. You can't read minds. Anyway, go on.
0: Yeah, I grew up where women didn't ask for help. You just clashed dishes around in the sink and people were supposed to know that meant that you want help. And I swore I was never going to do that as an adult. But I catch myself doing it. And I go, nope, stop it. That's not fair. That's an unreasonable expectation, right?
1: Yeah.
0: So this is something we can control. Our expectations are within our control. And there's an exercise that you can do where when there's something going on, you can go, okay, what do I expect? Okay, what if it doesn't happen? Am I going to be crushed? Am I going to be destroyed? I say on It's Not Therapy, healthy goals are based on things you can control. What's an expectation that is still motivating, but more reasonable?
1: Don't set your sights too high, is what you're saying.
0: Don't think about it that way, okay? Because you can still set your sights high. You know, it's the whole thing of shoot for the moon so you'll make orbit.
1: Yeah, okay.
0: But the expectation is you'll make orbit. So many people say, "Oh, I'm shoot for the moon, so you make orbit," and then they're disappointed that they didn't hit the moon.
1: Remember that drink Orbits that had little suspended bits of flavor things?
0: Looked
1: like backwash in it. Anyway, sorry.
0: It's gross. Yeah.
1: Yeah.
0: So that's the expectations and disappointment cycle. So the first thing to do, if you're feeling really disappointed in something, that's valid. But disappointed in an outcome is one thing. Disappointed in other people, that's a different thing.
1: That was a different thing.
0: That was a different thing.
1: Black eyed peas.
0: So
1: what do you do? Is this another conversation? Is this a separate conversation?
0: Might be, but let me kick it off here so people have a little bit of something. Because I unpacked everything and now it's just a big mess like IKEA furniture right before you've taken it, you put it together. It's
1: all
0: out
1: right.
0: of the box.
1: In my case, also after you put it together. Go on.
0: There's an Allen key and a jigsaw puzzle right now,
1: and
0: right?
1: Pieces, leftover pieces, screws and stuff. Like, did you give me extra or did I screw something? Anyway, go on.
0: Right. So if you're disappointed in a person, how you proceed for a good result, there are better ways and less good ways to do that.
1: All right. That we should talk about on the next one.
0: All right.
1: All right. So, guys, I'm setting your expectation. We're going to talk about that on the next Getting Through the Night.
0: There you go.
1: Yeah, but I'm not telling you that we're going to do a good job of it. So just keep your expectations reasonable.
0: All right. Expectations.
1: And you guys can expect to find great advice on Leanna's podcast, It's Not Therapy. I don't know if I call it advice. 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Okay, Leanna, we shall return with this conversation another night.
0: All right.

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2: 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I just suck here. Who this?
3: It's Christy.
2: Christy, how are you, Christy?
3: I'm good. How are you?
2: Good. Christy, are you the person who a while ago, like, was really nervous to talk to me?
3: Kind of, yeah. I lived in Whippy before.
2: You weren't?
3: With that crazy guy. He was crazy, too.
2: Okay, help me here. I'm lost. You used to call in with a creepy guy?
3: I wasn't calling in with him. Like, I called him by myself, but you kept airing our phone call on the radio when he heard it, and you asked if I was being held against my will.
2: Well, I would have played it. It obviously made it to the weekend show, so it got played twice more.
3: Yeah.
2: And
3: people had some laughs over that phone call.
2: Yeah, what about the guy? Did he find it funny?
3: Kinda.
2: Okay.
3: Like, I think he found it a little hurtful, but he did kind of chuckle about it because he knew I was talking about him, but...
2: What did you say about him?
3: But, like, he was pissing me off.
2: Oh, what, was that news to him? Did you not tell him to his face that he was pissing you off?
3: Oh, he knew. He knew. He was well aware.
2: So what, he was just upset that you put it on the radio?
3: I guess.
2: All right.
3: No, I thought it was funny. It was, like, kind of awkwardly funny, but
2: so
3: I'm not there anymore.
2: Yeah, so...
3: I'm back living in Oshawa, and I have a boyfriend.
2: Oh, okay.
3: They had a Carl.
2: What's his name?
4: Hey, Ed.
2: Hey, Carl.
4: How you doing, buddy?
2: I'm all right.
4: I used to watch you on the Vermont.
2: Yeah, you and I think most of the country. That was a fun show back then. It was fun. Now, Carl, did you know this other guy?
3: No, he didn't.
4: No, man. I heard about it. It wasn't fun.
2: Now, Christy, was that other guy your boyfriend at the time?
3: No, he wasn't. I was living in a shelter. I got kicked out of the woman's shelter I was in, and he offered for me to stay with him, and I was paying him rent.
2: Oh. And... All right. Are you in a better place? Are you in a better place now?
3: Oh, much better.
2: Okay, good.
4: I don't think you can say that.
3: Yeah, I can.
2: Yeah, I just bleep it. Don't worry, Carl, but I appreciate your concern. All right. Sounds like you guys are having fun.
3: Oh, we are.
2: All right.
3: One thing I wanted to ask you.
2: Yes.
3: When I was talking to you on the phone before.
2: Yes.
3: I was supposed to get a t-shirt in the mail, but I never received it.
2: Okay. That noise you hear is not any approbation at you. It's that stuff was out of my hands at the time. It still is. I don't even have possession of those shirts. And it's been driving me crazy. People have still not got the stuff. I put in the request again, and I'm told it's going to go out, and it never goes out. It's pissing me off like nobody's business. Christy, do me a favor. I probably have your name on my list. Do you remember receiving an email from me asking if you got what you needed?
3: Yes, I did.
2: You didn't respond?
3: Yeah, I told you I didn't.
2: Oh. All right, I'll look it up again and see what
3: I can do. No, I got a text message. I said, it's okay.
4: You're a t-shirt.
2: Yeah, Carl's right.
3: I was just wondering if I could get one and if I could get one for my boyfriend.
2: Normally I would say no, but because of the extended delay and your kindness and patience, what size does Carl take? Carl, what size does he take there?
4: I think I'm large.
2: We're talking about t-shirts now.
3: Yeah.
4: I'm medium.
2: Okay. I like a man who's honest. Okay. I'll tell you this, Christy and other women out there, never trust a man who measures his worth in inches. All right. I like you too. All right. What song can I play for you guys?
3: See it to him.
4: Yeah, man, do Sad But True if you could.
2: Sad But True. I'll do it.
3: I need to send you my shipping address for the t-shirt. Because I've moved since then.
2: Oh, okay. Then, yeah, send me the new one. I don't want some stranger getting it. You know who will get it is that creepy guy, that dreadlegger. He'll be wearing it. Okay, I'll talk to you guys later. Feel free to call more often.
3: Feel free to air this conversation.
2: Well, that's a given. Oh, actually, wait a second. I almost forgot something. This is technically Carl's first call, right?
3: Yeah.
2: Okay, well then, Carl, I have always wanted to have a neighbor just like you. Welcome officially to the nighttime neighborhood, Carl.
4: Well, thank you for having me.
2: Thanks, guys.
5: Thank you.
2: All right, bye.
4: Ciao,
5: have a good night.

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1: 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Who it is?
2: Justin Gerkel.
1: What's going on there? That's not an answer. Come on. Don't give me a horg, eh? Give me an answer. Who this?
2: You know who this is.
1: Say your name. What you did there was pathetic. You can do better. I have faith in you.
2: Okay.
1: Let her rip.
2: Gene Simmons.
1: I'm going to hang up on you right now. Just incredible. You've become just intolerable. All right, what do you want, just intolerable?
2: Just calling to say happy Monday. Hope you have a good start to your week.
1: What was the story with you, Mercedes, and the Mint?
2: Oh, yeah. I went to the strip club before my shift started today, for the afternoon shift.
1: So I gathered.
2: Mercedes was working, so I wanted to give her a shout-out because she put me in a good mood before work.
1: Yeah, and what's...
2: It's all about having a positive mindset.
1: Yeah, that's what it is. What happened with the Mint?
2: Oh, so I did some lap dances and stuff, and she gave me a Mint at the end of it from her purse.
1: You know why?
2: That's because she likes me.
1: No, that's her polite way of telling you. You had bad breath.
2: Or
1: nothing.
2: Or she's being friendly.
1: What? Really? You think strippers just randomly give out Mints?
2: Okay, so she was looking in her purse for, I don't know, candy or whatever. I was like, holy crap, you got a lot of stuff in there. She's like, oh, yeah, I got candy, I got mints and stuff. I was like, oh, I could use a mint. So, and she gave me a mint. So I asked for it.
1: Now you're filling in more of the story. It makes a difference. You were giving me scant details before.
2: I mean, either way, she gave me a mint, whether I asked for it or not.
1: Oh, it's a big difference. If someone gives you a mint that you didn't ask for, they're politely telling you you have bad breath.
2: Well, I mean, I brush my teeth a lot, and I usually chew gum a lot. So I would say my breath is in the upper echelon of breath out there.
1: Yeah, okay. So if you were to donate your breath, you would be in a higher tier than when you donated your sperm.
2: You know, there's some things I just wish I never told you.
1: Oh, yeah, and you're going to continue to wish that. So she reached into her purse. You may had a conversation about it. The mint is a very different thing at that point.
2: Yeah.
1: What else? So happy Monday, yeah? You had your little $50 lap dance.
2: Well, it was two lap dances and a $10 tip. And the $10 tip was because I chose to do a really long song for the second lap dance, so I kind of felt bad after a while. It was going on for a while.
1: What song?
2: And, you wouldn't. I don't know if you'd know it or not, but it's called "Only You" by Ashanti.
1: No, not really.
2: Yeah, but anyway, I went to the DJ. I'm like, put the extended remix on. He's like, okay. So it goes on for a while.
1: Did you slip him a few bucks?
2: No.
1: What did he look like, by the way, the strip club DJ?
2: I don't know. He's older. I want to say like in his late 50s. Skinny, kind of like

0: in a vat somewhere, and the clubs just order them. Anyway, so you had your dance. Like, you enjoy getting stimulated and there being no conclusion?
1: Yeah, that's one thing I kind of like about it, because, you know, right now I'm dating and stuff, and, you know, you'll go on a date and you'll see someone, and it becomes, it doesn't take long until, you know, the sex happens and everything else. I like just going there and not needing the sex part. You know what I mean? Just going there, sitting down, they take care of you. It's entertaining. You got games on in the background. You got pool table, all this other stuff. And you know, but I mean, yeah, sex can happen, but you know, at the end of the day, they're just there to kind of comfort you and put you
0: comfort
1: in a good mood.
0: You? They're not palliative care nurses.
1: She took it pretty easy on me today. I mean, they went in my face. I felt comfortable in those. It was like her cleavage was like, we're like the hills of Alaska. They were nice. And, you know, it's not like an avalanche or anything, just snowy. Like,
0: were they,
1: you know, when you fall,
0: were they
1: you
0: real?
1: Know when you fall in the snow?
0: Shut up. Were they real?
1: No.
0: Oh, that's no, that. Not. Oh, no, no. No, thank you. That's like de-alcoholized beer. No, thank you.
1: I'm with you on that one. I like real big naturals, but in this case, you can't be picky. On Monday afternoons, they just opened. They only had three girls there, so I took the one with the big cans, even though they were really, like, you know, canny.
0: Yeah. See, my view is that the best breast enlargement is sit closer. It's not sexy to me.
1: I understand what you're saying, but what I'm trying to say is...
0: Well, the problem is that unless it's a woman who has had a mastectomy and has implants for that reason, if it's just simply for somebody trying to, I don't know, make herself feel better about herself, that's very, very sad.
1: No, and if they want to feel better about themselves and they get implants, then that's fine. It's no different than a guy growing a beard.
0: Yeah? Do you have to go to a doctor to get a beard? Do you have to go under anesthetic to get a beard?
1: Some guys have to, yeah. Some guys can't grow facial hair.
0: And so they go to a doctor under anesthetic and the doctor implants a beard?
1: They take the hair from the back of their head and they put them all over they put the follicles in their face.
0: No, they don't do that for beards. They do it for hair on the top of the head. Will you stop talking nonsense?
1: They do it for beards, too.
0: I knew a guy, by the way, who got a hair transplant, and the hair, they took the hair from his butt.
1: What?
0: Yeah, they took the hair from his butt.
1: Oh, my God.
0: So he was, like, literally butthead.
1: Did he look like did he?
0: It looked bad.
1: Did he make noises?
0: No, well, he made other noises that were aggravating every time he talked. But yeah, it didn't look good. I mean, the thing is, I've said this before. If you're balding, whatever, shave your head. Nobody thinks twice about it. But if you walk around with very obvious hair implants looking like a Barbie doll, everybody looks at it because it's clear that it's fake and it's clear that the person is remarkably insecure. And that doesn't, I don't think that impresses any chicks.
1: And I will leave a good quote for all the bald guys out there. So Stone Cold Steve Austin once said, "I would not become WWF champion if I kept my hair. Because when I was bald, I was real."
0: What? When he had his real hair, he was real. Why am I trying to derive wisdom from a WWE wrestler? Never mind. It's easier to get blood from a stone.
1: All right,
0: Justin, thank you for calling.
1: Okay.
0: Bye. And that's it. Time for me to turn off the porch light and ride off into the sunrise. If you're driving around out there now, watch out for four-wheeled morons, and don't be one yourself. And if your day is just beginning, cock-a-doodle-doo to you. I'm Ed the Sog. I'd rather be a smartass than a dumbass. I plan to be back Monday at midnight live. Why don't you plan to join me? And now, for the weekend, here is our send-off from Thelma.
2: Bye-bye.
0: L'chaim.

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0: building excitement, one eargasm at a time. 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
4: Mumford & Sons big show happening at Rogers Stadium on June 13th. The same night, Ill Scarlet will be at the Phoenix Concert Theater. And Machine Gun Kelly takes over RBC Amphitheater on June 14th. Then we have not one, not two, but three shows from our Kells. June 17th at Lee's Palace, June 18th at History, and June 19th at RBC Amphitheater. There's so much more. 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

Life is a stairway to heaven. Or a highway to hell. Yeah, we got friends in both places. 94.9 The Rock.

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94.9 The Rock, GTA's Rock Station. Snow Patrol. No snow to be seen, thankfully. In fact, just sunshine this weekend. And bring it on. Lots more of it. 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Drumbellas before that and Hard Lines. They will be a part of the North of Nowhere Music Festival. And congratulations to all of our winners this past week who scored tickets to see the Glorious Sons and the Drumbellas. July 16th to 18th. It's happening at the Lindsay Fairgrounds. 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Here's Cameron Whitcomb. And Kingdom of Fear. It's 94.9 The Rock.

David Wilcox in a riverboat fantasy. Hey, good morning. It is lucky. Lots more like that coming this afternoon, too. Another edition of the Rocks, Classic Rock Sundays with Jeff Woods from noon until 6 today. Here's Måneskin and Begging. It's 94.9 The Rock.

0: 94.9 The Rock, GTA's Rock Station, Jelly Roll and Liar. Hey, good morning. It's Lucky. Matt Good before that. Everything's automatic. Måneskin and Beggin too. Lots to come this week, including your chance to go to Rockstalgia. 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

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Of course, Cone McCaslin from Sum 41. We'll be in the cave tonight. His guest in Cone's cave, Matt Dangerfield, the 70s UK punk band The Boys. Tonight at 7, an all-new episode of Cone's Cave. This band out of Throckmorton, I think it is, Texas. This is Dexter and the Moon Rocks. And Freak It Out, it's 94.9 The Rock.

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It looks like we didn't plan anything to play right now. 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

CKGE, Durham, Toronto. 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

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It's GTA's rock station. A little band called Rush. You may have heard of them. You may be going to hear them as well. Of course, they're in town for what is a massive, massive reunion concert August 7th, 9th, 11th, 13th, all at Scotiabank Arena. Here's Dominic Fike. This is Baby Doll. It's 94.9 The Rock.

94.9 The Rock, GTA's Rock Station. Woohoo, says Blur in song two. Hey, good morning. Happy Sunday. It's Lucky. This band's called Temper City. This is self-aware. It's 94.9 The Rock.

0: 94.9 The Rock, GTA's Rock Station, Headstones, Navigate, Van Halen before that, Ain't Talking About Love, and The Watchmen in there, Temper City 2, and Self-Aware. Hey, good morning. It is Lucky. I had a chance to do some golfing this week. The Greater Oshawa Chamber of Commerce played their tournament on Monday at the Oshawa Golf Club. Was there Thursday at Deer Creek for the Grandview Children's Center tournament. Raised $193,000 for Grandview Children's Center and their foundation. And they do such amazing work. Made some great young kids who are part of the programs at Grandview. Some of the great teachers and instructors that are part of the educational programs and assistance there, some of the occupational therapists, everyone there, and thanks to all came out. Thanks again to all the sponsors as well, because these things don't happen without sponsors. One of them, Todd Kierstead, who's a trick shot golf guy, who goes to a lot of tournaments. You may have seen Todd hitting golf balls off people's heads and their nuts, well, off a jock with a tee on it, but nevertheless, sounds better when you said hits it off their nuts. And I tell you what, I've been a victim. It's scary. But he's also got these golf cannons. And we raised like $6,000 by people paying to have their golf ball shot out of the cannon. They can crank it up to 400 yards. It's really, really cool. A chance to play with Dyson Williams, the guys from the Oshawa Firewolves. We had a great time and raised some good money for Grandview Children's Center. So if you're looking to play, check out all sorts of listings around the Durham region. Chances for you to get involved in charity golf tournaments where you can play along, have fun, and raise good money. Simcoe Hall Settlement House will be doing theirs in September.
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3: 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And she does it. 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
9: Oh, Father, tell me

Ocean Pearl and 5440. Hey, it's Lucky. A song called Fix Your Face by two guys who I think people have wanted to rearrange their faces at some point in time. Both of them. Machine Gun Kelly and Fred Durst. It's GTA's Rock Station. It's 94.9 The Rock.

0: rock presentation at the Phoenix. Machine Gun Kelly's in town. Arkells have three shows. Lee's Palace, History, and RBC Amphitheater all in back-to-back-to-back nights. The Strokes, Noah Kahan, The Trues, Jack White, Billy Talent, Gloria Sons, Death Cab for Cutie, Foo Fighters, Guns N' Roses, Rush. Some massive names. You can all check them all out, too. 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

0: 94.9 The Rock, GTA's Rock Station, Nickelback and Bones for Crows. Hey, it is Lucky. I'm getting set to check you out. Of course, it's Sunday, so another edition of Classic Rock Sundays comes your way. Cone's Cave tonight, and Cone will welcome into the cave Matt Dangerfield from 70s UK punk band The Boys in a brand new episode tonight at 7. And so much more happening. Okay. 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

Great song to kickstart your Sunday, Motley Crue, and kickstart my heart. It is lucky I am kicking on out of here, and Jeff Wood's coming in at noon today. Here's Miles Smith. We're stargazing. It's 94.9 The Rock.

0: Good morning. Happy Sunday. Let's hang out until Jeff Woods gets here with a brand new edition of Classic Rock Sundays. We'll do the Cranberries, but first we need a rock reality check.
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1: Taunton Road, just 10 minutes east of Oshawa.
4: We have a closure of all lanes on the 401 westbound at White's Road for a truck rollover. The OPP says the highway will be closed from White's Road to beyond Meadowvale, and they're expecting the closure to last at least all morning. If you're planning on heading to Toronto today, you're going to have to find an alternate route as the DVP and Gardner are both closed for the Bike for Brain Health event. It'll reopen at 4 o'clock. And Canada is set to choose who's going to make their next fleet of submarines. South Korea's Hanwha Ocean says they can deliver subs quicker and provide economic benefits for Canada, while Germany's Thyssen Krupp Marine System says they're the lower risk choice. Well, the Jays had a 5-1 lead in the ninth, but it all melted away as they lost 6-5 to Baltimore. Team Canada will be playing for bronze at the Men's World Hockey Championship after losing to Finland yesterday. The Toronto Tempo took down Seattle 93-72, and the San Antonio Spurs are off to the NBA Finals after beating the Oklahoma City Thunder 111-103. Sunny today and a high of 24. It's 16 right now. Traffic tip anytime. Text keyword traffic to 855-432-ROCK. I'm John Lodge. 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

0: GTA's Rock Station, 94.9 The Rock, Theory of a Dead Man. That is new stuff, Barricade. We did the Cranberries too, and Linger. It's Lorianne, Sunday Fun Day. It's in full swing. Of course, Cone's Cave, a brand new episode tonight at 7. Jeff will be here at noon with a brand new edition of Classic Rock Sundays. And just after noon at 12:15, the Blue Jays will face the Orioles. Go Jays, go.
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2: There are four planets around a star that's just 6 light years from us. We're just figuring this out. 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
1: GTA's Rock Station, 94.9 The Rock, the Tragically Hip and Blow It High Dough. We did some Metallica too, Nothing Else Matters, and Metallica is going to be on tour with Rush. Okay, well, sort of. Let me explain. Of course, Rush is getting ready to hit the road in June, and yeah, Kirk Hammett gave Alex Lifeson one of his greenies, and he's been having fun with that. So he is taking the signature guitar on the road with him for Rush's reunion tour. So there you go. I mean, I didn't lie. It just wasn't exactly what you thought at first.
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0: Toronto traffic is the worst in North America.
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0: GTA's Rock Station, 94.9 The Rock, Sum 41, Over My Head. Join Cone tonight at 7, a brand new episode of Cone's Cave. Matt Dangerfield from 70s UK punk band The Boys will be in the cave with Cone. So they'll catch up, swap stories, and listen to some really, really cool punk, garage, and of course, a mandatory metal at the end of the show. 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

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I believe

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2: All westbound lanes of the Highway 401 are closed at White's Road for a rollover. The OPP say a truck rolled over and the lanes will be closed from White's to just past Meadowvale at least all morning. They say the cleanup is extensive. Now, the DVP and Gardner are also both closed today. It's for the Bike for Brain Health event. Public transit is strongly recommended. Both roadways will reopen this afternoon at 4 o'clock. And international competition to build Canada's next submarine fleet has entered the home stretch. The federal government is evaluating two rival bids for the lucrative contract. South Korea's Hanwha Oceans and Germany's TKMS have both fought tooth and nail in the unusually short race to supply the Navy with 12 submarines. The Blue Jays fell to the Orioles 6-5 yesterday. They'll go for the series win today. It's the bronze medal game for Canada at the Men's World Hockey Championships after losing to Finland yesterday. The Tempo are over 500 after beating Seattle 93-72. And the Spurs will head to the NBA Finals to take on the Knicks after they beat the Thunder 111-103. Sunny today, a high of 24. It's 18 right now. Traffic tip anytime, text keyword traffic to 855-432-ROCK. I'm John Lodge. 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
1: Mumford & Sons big show happening at Rogers Stadium on June 13th. The same night, Ill Scarlet will be at the Phoenix Concert Theater. And Machine Gun Kelly takes over RBC Amphitheater on June 14th. Then we have not one, not two, but three shows from our Kells. June 17th at Lee's Palace, June 18th at History, and June 19th at RBC Amphitheater. There's so much more. 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

0: GTA's Rock Station, 94.9 The Rock, Sloan and the Rest of My Life. It's Lorianne on a Sunday morning. We have Guns N' Roses coming up. And if you want to do a little deep dive into Guns N' Roses, a new installment of Hot Press Classics just dropped. It's focused on Guns N' Roses' 1987 debut, Appetite for Destruction. And there's also interviews with Slash and Duff within the new episode. So if you want to go check that out, and we will do... What will we do? Welcome to the jungle. Why not? It's next.
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0: 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It's Lorianne. If you want to go to the Great Outdoors Comedy Festival, it's really easy to try to score a pair of tickets. 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The Great Outdoors Comedy Festival happening at Arendale Park, Mississauga, September 11th to the 13th. 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

0: GTA's Rock Station, 94.9 The Rock, the Red Hot Chili Peppers, Under the Bridge. And Jeff Woods popped in with a preview of his show that's coming up at noon. It's Classic Rock Sunday. The tradition continues. He chose The Police there, Synchronicity 2. It's Lori Ann. We are doing Sunday Fun Day together. Cameron Whitcomb is coming up. And Generation Next, the weekend edition, is coming up just after 11 as well.
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0: John Angus McDonald has Generation Next, the weekend edition coming up. 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
1: Taunton Road, just 10 minutes east of Oshawa.
4: We have a closure of all lanes on the 401 westbound at White's Road for a truck rollover. The OPP says the highway will be closed from White's Road to beyond Meadowvale, and they're expecting the closure to last at least all morning. If you're planning on heading to Toronto today, you're going to have to find an alternate route, as the DVP and Gardner are both closed for the Bike for Brain Health event. It'll reopen at 4 o'clock. And Canada is set to choose who's going to make their next fleet of submarines. South Korea's Hanwha Ocean says they can deliver subs quicker and provide economic benefits for Canada, while Germany's Thyssen Krupp Marine System says they're the lower risk choice. Well, it's a light day in the world of sports. Canada is taking on Norway for the bronze medal at the Men's World Hockey Championships. This one is ongoing, and at last check, Canada trailed 1-0. And the Blue Jays will go for the series win today as they wrap up a four-game set with the Orioles. Toronto is sending Spencer Miles to the mound in this one, and it's expected to be a bullpen game. Sunny today, a high of 24. It's 20 right now. Traffic tip anytime. Text keyword traffic to 855-432-ROCK. I'm John Lodge. 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
6: 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I'm your host, John Angus McDonald. Thank you for tuning in to check out some new music with me here on Generation Next. And today we have some new music from some Generation Next repeat offenders. We had these folks on last year, I believe, and they're back with a new single. This is Goodnight Sunrise out of Toronto. We played with this band in Hamilton last summer, I believe, at a festival in Hamilton, Engage Park. They were also on the bill, and we met them. Really good folks, great people, good band. They're back for you with a new song. This song is called Over You. And I'll just give you a little background on Goodnight Sunrise to refresh your memory. Led by the dual male-female vocal alchemy of guitarist Vanessa Volcaria and guitarist David Coburg, Toronto rock band Goodnight Sunrise is an organized sort of chaos. They've played over 400 shows across Europe and North America since starting in 2011 and just released their fourth album, Get a Life, an explosive and anthemic 23-minute pop-punk alt-rock temper tantrum about trying to find their place in the insanity that is our modern world. They say rock isn't a genre, it's a community, and I couldn't agree more. So with all that in mind, we're going to check out the latest from Toronto's Goodnight Sunrise. This is their newest single. It's called Over You.

That was Over You from Toronto's own Goodnight Sunrise on Generation Next Radio. And yeah, that sounded fresh and energetic, well produced. They seem to be piling on some more power punk pop heaviness to their catalog. There's definitely some heavy rock leaning stuff that's happening in that song, in that production, especially in the middle there. So yeah, good on Goodnight Sunrise, continuing to pump out the jams and playing live, putting on shows, doing it the good old fashioned way, as I like to call it. So if you like what you hear, go give them a follow, go check them out, stream their music, and go see them live. Most importantly, that's the most important interaction you can have these days in this era of AI slop and fake songs being pumped out by Suno, and you never know what you're getting or where it's from. But live, if you can see it with your own eyes and hear it with your own ears, you can be pretty sure it's real. So go see live music, everybody. All right, that's it from me for now. John Angus McDonald from The Trues here. 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Thanks for tuning in, and we'll catch you next time.

0: GTA's Rock Station, 94.9 The Rock, Sam Roberts and Brother Down. It's Lori Ann. Do you find yourself a little more parched this time of year? I'm being a little facetious, but we are so excited that the return of The Rock's Thirsty Thursday patio tour is happening. You get to catch up with the Afternoon Delight himself, Mr. Doug Elliott, at a local patio every Thursday this summer between 3 and 6 p.m. for some fun in the sun, some great Rock giveaways, including your chance to take home a $1,000 prepaid credit card from Rob at rhaverylandscaping.com. The first Thirsty Thursday happens on June 18th. So it's coming up and it's going to be at Baxter's Landing in Oshawa. So plan to be there. We're giving you lots of notice.
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0: GTA's Rock Station 94.9 The Rock, Sublime and Ensenada. We did Thornley Come Again. Ian Thornley from Big Wreck. Big Wreck is going to be part of the FIFA Fan Fair, that free festival that you get to go to if you get free tickets to go to it. And there's going to be lots of live bands, including Big Wreck, and your chance to just like hang out and be part of the fan fair if you're not going to a game. But if you are going to a game, a World Cup game at Toronto Stadium, and you are bringing someone from a different country with you, or if you just happen to be listening from a different country and you're coming here to watch a game, make sure you have your passport. We just learned that in order to buy adult beverages during the World Cup games at Toronto Stadium, foreign license driver's licenses will not be accepted. So you got to have your passport on you. Spread the word. We don't want anyone to not get what they need.
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0: 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It's Lorianne. I'm going to leave you for a little bit. I'll be back at 6 p.m. to hang out before Cone gets here with a brand new episode of Cone's Cave. Before Classic Rock Sunday start, we will see what the Rock Randomizer has for you, and we'll do new stuff from the Rolling Stones next.
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3: I'm so glad you're here. Welcome to the show, Classic Rock Sunday. This time we're going to leave it to Animals, the album, to open and eventually, just before 6 o'clock, close this show. Because nobody opens or closes a show quite like Pink Floyd. 94.9 The Rock.

0: 94.9 The Rock, classic rock Sunday, back to when Miles Goodwin invited concertgoers to come hear the band that they called April Wine. And rocked in excess. Pink Floyd, too, out of the gate with Roger Waters' lyrics likening people to animals, including sheep and dog and pigs. We will leave the sheep be today and go to the dogs later this afternoon. Now, have violin, will travel. Even better if you can sing. In a nod to a Chicago-born member of a little band from Kansas who mixed metaphors and music with a lyric, I know that you know. It goes like this. Masquerading as a man with a reason, my charade is the event of the season, and if I claim to be a wise man, well, it surely means I don't know. The rest of that rock classic in a tribute to Robbie Steinhardt on your radio next.
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0: It's Jeff Woods. More of your classic rock Sunday now. A couple of nods to two legends. The first was born the 26th of May this week. The singularly brilliant Miles Davis, 100 years ago this week in 1926. And on the 25th of May, the late, great Robbie Steinhardt, whose band would carry on after his passing the 17th of July, 2021. It's his backing vocals on this signature song from the band from Kansas we call Kansas, 94.9 The Rock.

0: 94.9, the rock, classic rock Sunday, Canada's Prism there, New York's Talking Heads, and from Kansas, Kansas, as my daddy used to say, there's only two certainties in life, death and taxes. Freddie also said, live and let live. And one way to encourage longer life among men is to avoid dying of embarrassment, as they say, and get that thing looked at. Late last year, I was diagnosed with prostate cancer. The good news is that with a little help from my friends and a really good doctor, we got it all under control. I should tell you, prostate cancer is the most commonly diagnosed cancer in Canadian men. Generally affects guys over 40. Successful treatment depends on early detection. I can't stress this enough. Get checked. Have your PSA test done annually. And get a physical exam, too. Don't die of embarrassment. It's programs like Ride for Dad that contribute to raising awareness for the disease. Much of the funds raised go towards research and public awareness. The Ride for Dad, I'm going to be a part of it this year. The honorary captain, they've got me out to do the Princess Auto Ride for Dad Durham. Saturday, June the 13th. If you're a rider or just want to support it, all the details there at rock.fm. And there's more info at rideforDad.ca. Again, it's the Durham Ride. The Princess Auto Ride for Dad, June 13th, starts at Blackstock Motorsports, presented by 94.9 The Rock. Where you'll get more classic rock Sunday in a second here, and a song written by Hendrix in the hands of his friend Eric Clapton is next.
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5: 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Eric Clapton's life has had its share of drama, too, including the 20. 20-

6th of May in 1996, firefighters arrived at the burning home of Eric Clapton to find him running in and out of the house, saving his guitar collection. The house was gutted, but the guitars lived on to see another day. Let's go back in the day, recording the summer of 1970, this nod to Jimi Hendrix from Eric's band Derek and the Dominoes in 94.9 The Rock.

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0: 94.9 The Rock on a Classic Rock Sunday. Joe Elliott's band, Def Leppard, there. Eric Clapton's one-off supergroup he called Derek and the Dominoes. His manager, Robert Stigwood, was worried that nobody would get it. So he did up all these buttons that read, Derek is Eric. And what a monumental band with players of the highest order, who, in addition to working with Eric Clapton, worked with George Harrison on his debut solo album, and with Joe Cocker, and their bassist, Carl Radel, made his exit stage left the 28th of May in 1980. The music biz and all the things that go with took its toll on people, especially in the 70s and 80s. More Classic Rock Sunday in a second here, courtesy of The Clash, and a Woodstock-era gem from the kind of heat that comes in a can here next.
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0: It's Jeff Woods, more Classic Rock Sunday now. On this the week, May 1978, when at London's Shepperton Film Studios, there was The Who with Keith Moon at the age of just 32, laying down a song for the documentary they called The Kids Are All Right. That would be Keith's last stand with the band before his song was over. This from 7 years earlier, speaking of which, May 1971, when the fellas were in their mid-20s and coming with an album called Who's Next from 94.9 The Rock.

0: 94.9 The Rock, classic rock. Sunday Gowan there, and The Who before that. And there's more early 70s rock, courtesy early Fleetwood Mac, A Song in the Hands of Carlos Santana, plus the son of successful parents named Sid Kravitz and Roxy Roker. The TV news producer father, the TV actor mom, had a son. They called him Leonard. You can call him Lenny. He'll rock your radio next.
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6: 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Same day the world welcomed a guy my age to the world, the one who was first out in the fall of 89 with his debut album. He called it Let Love Rule. 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

0: 94.9 The Rock on a classic rock Sunday. Back to the summer 83 with the British band The Fix. And the 70s before that with Carlos Santana doing 1960s Peter Green era Fleetwood Mac, Black Magic Woman. That's back when there were three traditional ways to get our news. One was radio, one was TV, another was the newspaper. Oh, and there was a fourth, something Marvin Gaye first sang about. But it's the version from this four-man band from El Cerrito, California, I've got ready to spin for you to celebrate another trip around the sun for the great John Fogerty. Here next.
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0: Here comes more classic rock Sunday. A wicked set of music here starts with a swamp rock reworking of a Motown hit in the hands of the band led by Berkeley, California-born kid who didn't love school because, you know, in the 1950s when he was a kid, some teachers took it upon themselves to say no when he put his hand up to go down the hall to the bathroom, and he'd end up, quite literally, with wet pants. He didn't like Catholic High much better, but things were looking up finally when he transferred to El Cerrito High. That's where he'd get to know a drummer named Doug Clifford and a bassist named Stu Cook. And with that rhythm section and his guitar-playing brother Tom, John Fogerty was on his way to fronting a band called Creedence. Barely into his 20s, they'd become known the world over with songs like this cover of the Marvin Gaye song from Motown. It's CCR 94.9 The Rock.

0: 94.9 The Rock on a classic rock Sunday. Pat Travers doing the snorting there and rocked Rolling Stones all down the line from Exile on Main Street. And Stevie Ray Vaughan, the title cut to his second album, Couldn't Stand the Weather. Plus U2 from the Joshua Tree and CCR to celebrate the 81st birthday of John Fogerty this past Thursday. Now, we're at 1985 right now. Dire Straits were number one in England and Canada and 24 other countries, with a record that went on to sell some 20 million copies, mostly on the then-new format the music biz thrust upon you and me, the CD. And that very first song on that CD they called Brothers in Arms is all yours here next.
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0: 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the co-writers on Stay With Me. 2 years later, it's 73, and the biggest song on the radio in North America this week that year, an instrumental rock song, the only number one for the keyboard-playing albino rock star brother anyone can think of. 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
0: This is Classic Rock Sunday. In a minute here, I got a song about the king of the blues I think you're going to love. Plus a mid-80s gem from the outfield. First, let's flashback. This past Tuesday, May the 26th, 1973, when an American band featuring ex-McCoy's guitarist Rick Derringer, sitting pretty at number one on the chart here in North America, it was top 20 in the UK. A song they'd craft in the studio, slicing and dicing it six ways from Sunday, therefore calling it Frankenstein. Johnny's little brother, the Edgar Winter Band, from 94.9 The Rock.

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0: 94.9, The Rock on a Classic Rock Sunday, 1985, the year the biggest from that London, England band debut album, Play Deep, The Outfield, had more hooks on that record than Red Fisher's tackle box. Now, the 29th of May, 1997, we look back as the day the world lost one of the decade's most promising, most talented recording artists. This is a guy who got signed to the label that Springsteen and Dylan were signed to before him. I worked there at Columbia, a division of Sony Music by that point. And while the debut album from the artist in question wasn't yet a household name, at the label, we just kept giving copies away to anybody who would listen because we so strongly believed in the music he was putting out. But then, that day, that fateful day, Classic Rock Sunday remembers the 29th of May, 1997, right here next.
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2: 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A man got busted last month after allegedly getting frisky and going all the way with some products. Produce. Yeah. Well, more than just produce, products as well. And he was getting into the baked goods as well. He was getting busy with the fruits, the veggies, and the baked goods.
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2: 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He was shoving his eggplant in the peaches. And it's disgusting for a variety of reasons, because many of these items weren't sealed.
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3: Yeah. He thought you just feeling out cantaloupe was awkward. 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
2: If I was going to hump any food item, it's got to be hell of a good dip.
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0: Here comes more Classic Rock Sunday, and of all the hundreds of interviews I've done over the years with rock stars, two of my favorites were actually family of artists. One was the sister of Jimi Hendrix, lovely woman. One was the mother of an artist in his early 30s right about now in 1997. When he had the attention of other artists like Jimmy Page and Robert Plant, they loved him. So did Dylan, so did David Bowie, so did Bono, so did Leonard Cohen. In fact, Leonard Cohen was pretty sure this guy's version of Hallelujah was no longer his because Jeff Buckley did it best. And it was this week, the 29th of May in 1997, when Buckley went swimming. There was a boombox on the shore. It was playing Whole Lotta Love as he waded into the Mississippi River. And he sang along with Whole Lotta Love before disappearing into the water out of view, only to be found days later by a passenger on a tourist river boat. I talked to his mother about the loss of her son and the music he'd been working on. And one of those songs is this one that conjures visions of a yard of girls with blonde hair. Something he'd been working on shortly before his death. What a tune from Jeff Buckley on your Classic Rock Sunday, 94.9 Rock.

0: 94.9 The Rock on a classic rock Sunday. John Mellencamp there from the middle of the 80s, rapping a jam-packed seven in a row, included Bob Seger from the late 70s, singing Hollywood Nights, and the late, great Jeff Buckley from the posthumous album he'd been working on up to this week in 1997, when he met his demise swimming in the Mississippi, taking his final dip fully clothed and singing Whole Lot of Love to his friend on the shore. We remember Jeff Buckley. He was just 30 years old when he died the 29th of May, 1997. Chris Cornell, by the way, a big brother to him, more or less. He and Jeff's mother largely responsible for getting the music that was being worked on at the time of his death. It's a great album called Sketches for My Sweetheart the Drunk. That one, and the only album in Jeff Buckley's lifetime, Grace, are two essentials from my collection, at least. Now, what do Robbie Robertson and U2 have in common? There's a couple of things. What's surely one of the best, if not the best, from the Daniel Lanois-produced Robbie Robertson debut solo album is on your radio next.
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2: Scientists are working on potty training cows. Well, that must not be easy to get them sit pump. That's got to be difficult, and that's got to be a big, big toilet.
3: You would think so.
2: Yeah. I wonder why. Is it because of the methane, and we're trying to save the environment a little bit here? Is that part of the deal?
3: 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I guess to have them all in one spot, easier cleanup.
2: Mm. Oh, imagine cleaning those bathrooms.
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2: That's right. Farm looking for employees. Bathroom cleaners. Oh, all right.
3: Guys have a hard enough time with one udder.
2: Yeah.
3: Yeah. Can you hit the bowl with six?
2: Oh, my gosh. Yeah, you think a en route bathroom is gross. I can imagine. Anyhow, that's what the scientists are working on. How's that cancer research?
3: Right.
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6: It's Jeff Woods, more Classic Rock Sunday now, and a Canadian artist among four from Southern Ontario, who in the 1960s, along with their Arkansas-born drummer, became the band for not one but two legends. One was future Ontario transplant, also from Arkansas, named Ronnie Hawkins. The other was Dylan. Isn't it ironic that in short order, the band of mostly Canadians would end up being the band who, more than any other, gets associated with the genre we come to know as Americana. And it was this week in 2011 that their guitarist would grace a stamp unveiled by Canada Post honoring Robbie Robertson, who said he was really surprised how well it turned out, and that how in the States you have to be dead to be on a stamp. Here's Robbie Robertson from that 1987 debut solo album, featuring the unmistakable sounds of U2 on this one, from 94.9 The Rock.

0: 94.9, the Rock Classic Rock Sunday. You couldn't go an hour or so in the summer of 1978 without hearing that one. The great Joe Walsh rocked Neil Young and Robbie Robertson, too, with U2. Robbie and Bono's vocal duet, Sweet Fire of Love. I felt so fortunate to have a few face-to-face hangs with Robbie, talking about music and life. He was very sweet. And for that matter, I had time with Levon and Rick and Garth Hudson, too. The sad part of the story would be that every member of the band, known as the band, has left this world. The eldest of the bunch, Garth Hudson, most recently. Of course, the music lives on here. More Classic Rock Sunday. Song about a doctor who was more a dealer, giving the Beatles all sorts of things to keep them going and going and going, like the Energizer Bunnies that they were. Bit of a Dr. Feelgood, a song about that off the classic 1966 album Revolver, is right here next.
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0: 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And for those of us too young to have seen the Beatles in concert in the 1960s, it was this week in 1977, a Broadway tribute to the music of the Beatles came about, starring sound-alike look-alikes called Beatlemania. And as a teenager obsessed by their music, I saw it in the summer of 78 at the O'Keefe Center, as it was called back then, down on Front Street. And again that summer at the Pantages in Hollywood. Those were my first concerts, Beatlemania. How about you? Obsessed about music much? Welcome to the club we call Classic Rock Sunday. And speaking of 1978, that was the year that Led Zeppelin unwittingly began recording what would be their final studio album. An epic cut from it on your radio next.
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6: We have been in the rental market for quite some time and have talked about whether or not we were going to buy a house. And then we found out that we were expecting our first child. I've always heard really great things about the Dan Plowman team, so I decided to give them a call. 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
0: Here comes more Classic Rock Sunday. Let's throw it back to 1978, the summer of which Zeppelin began what would be their final album. They wouldn't tour it because their drummer was no more, but he did live it up while he was here, didn't he? His birthday today, the 31st of May, John Henry Bonham. For his 25th birthday today, 1973, Bonzo would hang out at a party with George Harrison, among others, after a show that Zeppelin did in L.A., at which George threw birthday cake at Bonham and the drummer threw George in the pool. Now let's dig into the biggest slice of Zeppelin from that final record, side two, cut one from In Through the Outdoor, song they called Carousel Ambra, with its John Paul Jones keyboard mash.

0: 94.9 The Rock on a classic rock Sunday. Hamilton Heroes Teenage Head there wrapping a set. Gave you the most famous version of Tainted Love. Soft Cell, the band, came in the summer of 81 with that cover. 17 years after a singer named Gloria Jones did it with Glenn Campbell on guitar in 1964. Who knew? Me. Shall we celebrate the heavenly birthday, as it were, of a man named Mick? The Mick most associated with David Bowie, not Jagger, but rather a spider from Mars. Part of a Bowie double shot of sorts at Classic Rock Sunday here next.
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0: Becomes more Classic Rock Sunday in a Bowie double shot, kinda, that begins with one in memory of his bandmate, the first of David's legendary lead guitar players. It was this past Tuesday, May the 26th. Rono, as he'd become known, Mick Ronson, was born. And he's the one most often pictured on stage, concert shots, with David Bowie. Beginning with the album Ziggy Stardust, on which Mick Ronson and David Bowie sounded like this from 94.9 The Rock.

0: 94.9 The Rock on a classic rock Sunday. The song that this week in 1972 saved the day when that band were about to call it quits over their obscurity relative to everyone else, they felt. And David Bowie said, "Why don't you try one of my songs?" And they said, "How about this one? All the Young Dudes." Made Mott the Hoople a household name. Produced by Bowie, by the way. And the lead guitarist in Mott the Hoople, same guy who'd become a founding member of another British band that's coming up later this hour to keep us company, as it were. Now let's jump forward. 1995, the year, a song with a vocal so impassioned, it drove up the charts to number one, where it spent a whole month. Written by the son of a preacher man, sitting alone with his thoughts in New York City. It's just perfect, and it's next.
1: 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And while Ill Scarlet hasn't dropped much lately, this year is a pretty big milestone for them, and you're not going to want to miss it. 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

0: 94.9 The Rock on a classic rock Sunday. That one in memory of the great Mott the Hoople guitarist and founder who ended up founding that band too, Bad Company. Today is Mick Ralph's birthday. 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

0: 94.9 The Rock on a classic rock Sunday. You know, it's high time we played one in memory of Levon Helm, a song about the night they drove old you-know-what down. Plus, we'll get you some inexpensive shades in the song you get here next.
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0: All right, let's do more Classic Rock Sunday as we remember the singing drummer born the 26th of May. So happy, heavenly, belated to the great Levon Helm of the band from 94.9 The Rock.

0: 94.9 The Rock, 70s ZZ Top leaves room for more Pink Floyd in a bit. And a tribute to a jazz legend guesting as he did on the perfect song about friendship by the Stones. 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
5: Okay, this set is so perfect with early Springsteen plus Queen. And to start, let's pay tribute to the legend who this past Monday, the 25th of May, after having come with more than 60 albums as a band leader over seven decades, at the ripe old age of 95, Sonny Rollins died. It's him playing the tenor sax on this perfect little number from 1981 called Waiting on a Friend. Here's to Sonny Rollins with the Rolling Stones, 94.9 The Rock.

0: 94.9 The Rock, Classic Rock Sunday. Springsteen done so much for music, so much pushback against the insanity that lives down in the White House. And for that, we thank him. If you were here at noon today, you heard how we started this edition of Classic Rock Sunday with one of three animals featured in songs from a classic 1977 album from Pink Floyd. We got pigs out of the way. We'll go to the dogs here next.
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0: And that's my time this afternoon. It was a pleasure to be here with you again. Classic Rock Sunday, every Sunday at noon. It's Jeff Woods back here next Saturday evening at 6 with my other little show, the series we call Records and Rock Stars. Coming up at 7 tonight, Cone McCaslin, the bassist from Sum 41, his radio program, Cone's Cave. Now, how about 17 minutes of epic Classic Rock Sunday music? We wrap by going to the dogs with Pink Floyd from 94.9 The Rock.

Linkin Park and Numb, it's Florian. I'm just going to hang out with you until Cone gets here with a brand new episode of Cone's Cave. It's Weezer Now and Go Away, 94.9 The Rock.

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1: Mumford & Sons big show happening at Rogers Stadium on June 13th. The same night, Ill Scarlett will be at the Phoenix Concert Theater. And Machine Gun Kelly takes over RBC Amphitheater on June 14th. Then we have not one, not two, but three shows from our Kells. June 17th at Lee's Palace, June 18th at History, and June 19th at RBC Amphitheater. There's so much more. 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

0: GTA's Rock Station, 94.9 The Rock, Cameron Whitcomb and Quitter. It's Florian. Yeah, Cone is coming in with a brand new episode of Cone's Cave. Matt Dangerfield from The Boys, a UK punk band, is going to be in the cave with him. And yeah, they'll do what they do, you know, share stories, catch up, see what's going on. Cone will have a Found in the Underground band for you, someone maybe that you don't know that he'd like to introduce you to. And they'll end the show with mandatory metal because there is nothing better to do on a Sunday night than hear a ripping metal tune to end the show. It all starts really soon, 7 p.m.
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1: 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I mean, that's love. 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

It's Theory in Santa Monica, Counting Crows, Mr. Jones. We'll do the 90s at noon together tomorrow from noon until 1. Evanescence Now, Who Will You Follow? 94.9 The Rock.

0: shirt. It was gifted to Hole's Patty Schimmel, and now I guess she doesn't want it anymore and rather have the money. I don't know how you give away a t-shirt like that. It's a nice one too. Baby blue with the word foxes written in white. They only thought they would get $4,000 to $6,000 US for it, but the current bid is still $8,000. It hasn't moved in a couple of days. So if you really want it and you've got the change, maybe go check it out.
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2: 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Produce. 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He was getting into the baked goods as well. 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
1: Rock. Hey, this is Scott Anderson from Finger 11, and I am being paid a lot of money to say that you're listening to our new song, The Mountain, on 94.9 The Rock.

0: 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Gotta be Cone's Cave on 94.9 The Rock. With a real cool time tonight, here's Cone.
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2: Welcome to Cone's Cave. I'm Cone from Sum 41. This is my show here on The Rock. This is week 198. Thanks for tuning in. Let's start this week off with a great punk band that's coming to Toronto this week, playing the Bud Stage this Thursday, June 4th, Amel and the Sniffers. That is going to be a good one. Here's a song by them called Security on 94.9 The Rock.

0: there is Australia's own Amel and the Sniffers with a song called Security. They are coming to Bud Stage in Toronto this Thursday, June 4th. Check it out. That's going to be a good show. This is 94.9 The Rock. I'm Cone from Sum 41. You're tuned into my show, Cone's Cave. Let's roll along. Let's play some big audio dynamite led by Mick Jones of The Clash. Here is V13 on 94.9 The Rock.
1: Good morning, Sodom and Gomorrah. Good morning, sinners. No, that wasn't your radio sets on the blink again.

0: 94.9 The Rock. This is Cone's Cave. I'm Cone from the band Sum 41. That's another band that's playing Toronto this week. This Saturday, June 6th, that is Teenage Head. They're playing The Horseshoe, classic Canadian punk band from Hamilton, playing The Horseshoe this Saturday. That was their song, Some Kind of Fun. Before Teenage Head was Big Audio Dynamite, and that's the band that Mick Jones from The Clash started after The Clash. That was the band he formed when The Clash ended. And it just so happens this week, my guest was in a band with Mick Jones before The Clash. They were called London SS. And that was the band Mick was in before The Clash. My guest this week is Matt Dangerfield of the UK punk band The Boys. And he was in a band before The Boys called London SS with Mick Jones. He is on my show this week. We get into a lot of stuff, a lot of UK 70s punk stuff, which I love, and you're going to love as well. It's going to happen after this.
1: If you were in the GTA during the early 2000s, you might have heard these guys' chill tones on the airwaves. And while Ill Scarlet hasn't dropped much lately, this year is a pretty big milestone for them, and you're not going to want to miss it. 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
0: All right, this is Cone's Cave. I'm Cone, your host from Sum 41. This week, my guest is Matt Dangerfield, who is the lead singer for 70s UK punk band The Boys. The Boys were just here in Toronto a few months back playing The Horseshoe. I went to the show. It was great. And opening for The Boys that night was a guy by the name of Gene Champagne. Gene Champagne is also the drummer of The Killjoys and Teenage Head, who I played earlier in the show, who are playing The Horseshoe next Saturday. But yes, Gene was the opening band for The Boys. I went and saw them at The Horseshoe a few months back. And I remember in the 90s when I was a teenager, really liking The Killjoys. So I'm going to play something from The Killjoys right now. Here is their song called Dana on 94.9 The Rock.

0: right there. That's the newest song released by The Boys. That one's called Damn Those Eyes. Came out in January of this year. This is 94.9 The Rock. I'm Cone from Sum 41. This is my show, Cone's Cave. This week, I have Matt Dangerfield from The Boys on my show. Matt and The Boys are a legendary punk band from the UK, which got together in the 70s, lasted a few years, then had a reunion a long time later, and like I said earlier, played the Horseshoe Tavern in Toronto a few months back for their first ever show in Toronto. They'd never been to Toronto before. So as you could probably imagine, there was a lot of people excited to watch that show at the Horseshoe. And yeah, Matt's on my show. He used to play before The Boys in the 70s. He played in a band with Mick Jones of The Clash before The Clash. It was called London SS. So we talk about that. We talk about the London and UK punk scene in the 70s. We talk about the fact that they were the first punk band in England to ever get a standard album record deal. The Damned had a singles deal. Sex Pistols had a deal, but then got out of it. And so The Boys were really the first punk band in England to get a record deal. We talk about their tour with the Ramones in 1980. There's a lot to talk about with Matt. So let's just get it going. Here's my conversation with Matt Dangerfield of The Boys.
1: You know, I was actually at your Toronto show. The Horseshoe. It was great. Did you, was that your first time ever in Toronto? Is that what I heard?
2: First time in Toronto, yeah. I mean, we've only been once before in Canada, and that was in Quebec for a festival.
1: How long ago was that?
2: Ooh, I don't know, about 15 years ago.
1: So you guys never came across, like, you know, in the early days, like 70s and stuff like that?
2: No, we were never invited, really.
1: Yeah, plus I guess it wasn't as common, right, to come across the ocean to tour.
2: Yeah. Well, we did America a few times.
1: Oh, you did?
2: I shouldn't say America. I should say the USA. Yeah. You know, America's bigger than that. Yeah. But and we've done South America, you know.
1: When you guys were first starting, were you kind of like paying attention to the punk bands over in America, like in New York, in the New York punk scene? You know, like Ramones and New York Dolls and all that, you know. I mean, obviously the Cramps and the Dead Boys, not from New York, but they're all in that scene. Like, you knew what was coming out of New York in like the mid-70s, or was it hard? Was it hard to...
2: No, because there's a newspaper called the NME, New Musical Express, and they used to have a reporter in New York, and he was reporting about, you know, the Ramones and other bands, and so I was kind of interested in that.
1: I'm also interested, like, London SS, I've always kind of been interested in because I'm also a big Clash fan, and I know Mick Jones played. And so it's great to talk to you because you're in the band. What exactly did London SS, it's hard to find a lot of songs on London SS, but what was the vibe of that band compared to The Boys? Like,
2: well, I don't know, because, you know, when I was in the band, you know, I'd already been sort of writing songs at that time, you know, and I would like... sing, you know, show a song to, say, Mick and Tony. They were the main band members when I was in. And, you know, they say, oh, you can't have rock and roll in the lyrics, you know, because they're saying, why not? What? You know, it's all rock and roll. You know, it's just a different kind of rock and roll, you know. And, nobody's writing songs. But there was another band that came out that sort of, like, influenced me, which was the band that Cass was in with Matheson. Do you know which band I'm talking about?
1: Yeah, that's Hollywood Brats. Is that what you're talking about?
2: That's right, yeah. Okay, because they were fans of the Hollywood Brats. You know, and I'd heard it as well. You know, we invited them over for a jam. There was only Cass and Andrew left in the band, right. You know, and in London. You know, and we jammed with them. And then after that jam session, Andrew and Cass took me aside and said, we want you and we don't want them. So, you know, I thought about it for a day and decided to go with them, you know, because they were two songwriters, you know. And Andrew dropped out after a couple of months because he went back to Canada for Christmas and never returned. I don't know why. And but we carried on without him. And I struck up a songwriting partnership with Cass. casino. And we were churning out songs on a daily basis. This is what I wanted, you know.
1: Yeah.
2: Not people looking for, you know, you can't say rock and roll. I mean, I don't think I've ever used rock and roll in lyrics in a song, but I don't know what that song was, but I've forgotten anyway. But yeah, things, you know, with the boys, it was just like kicked off straight away.
1: I guess that was kind of like the start of the boys and the start of the Clash at the same time, in a way, right?
2: Yeah.
1: That all happened.
2: Yeah, we kind of started before the Clash.
1: Yeah.
2: You know, I remember Mick Jones coming around and bringing his new singer, you know, who was in another band before that, who I'd seen.
1: The One Runners?
2: Yeah, they weren't a punk band.
1: Yeah.
2: They were just a rock and roll band, a regular rock and roll band. Yeah, I mean, but punk did take off so fast. I mean, I'll give you an example. We were... The best place to play was the punk rock circuit at the time, which is where, you know, there's lots of... In London, there was lots of pubs who had music on, and you didn't pay to go in. You know, you just paid for your beer. And lots of good bands, you know, you could see.
1: Yeah.
2: And we went on the circuit, and I can remember, you know, a couple of the landlords telling us after we'd come on stage, here's your money, fuck off, never come back again. You know, like, you know, because, you know, we were playing our own songs. We weren't doing covers or anything familiar. And I remember we played Dingwalls. I don't know if you know Dingwalls in London.
1: Yeah, for sure.
2: Yeah, it's a pretty big club. We played a support act there, and the DJ, after we'd finished playing, I forget who we were supporting, and he said, he announced after we came off that's the worst band that's ever played in Dingwalls. And about 5 weeks later, we were headlining Dingwalls, and the same DJ, you know, before we came on, we said, and it's the welcome return of the boys, you know. And also that, you know, that first time when he said that's the worst band that's ever played at Dingwalls, there's a record company there who signed us, and we got a rave review in the NME, you know, because they knew what was going on, you know. So things happened so quickly, you know.
1: That's crazy. Was it kind of a tight-knit community of, like, you know, every night if you went out somewhere, you were the punks were always going to the same clubs, like, you know, are you running into like the Damned and the Pistols and Generation X and all that stuff? Was it pretty like tight knit? Like, it was,
2: yeah,
1: like,
2: we all knew each other. You know?
1: Yeah, so you all went to the same places.
2: Yeah, the Marquee was a particular one. You know, the original Marquee. Yeah. But I remember seeing the Pistols for the first time. They were sporting Eddie and the Hot Rods, and the audience was about 30 people. You know, for the Pistols, you know, because they were up first, and everyone was there, like Malcolm McLaren, people from the shop, you know, and me, Mick Jones, Sid Vicious, as a spectator, you know, and we all kind of knew each other. It's the only time, I think, when bands had the upper hand over the record companies. You know, because record companies, once they realised this was happening, were desperate to sign bands, you know.
1: Yeah.
2: You know, I remember we were playing a gig at the Roxy Club, and a guy from Pi Records came to us. He said, we just signed the Jam this morning. I wish we had seen you first. I said, hey, it doesn't matter, we're already signed, you know. We were the first one to sign an album deal.
1: Yeah.
2: Bills only had singles deals, Damned singles deals, you know. So we had an album deal. What killed us really in the early days, you know, because we got the first album out, and it went into the top 40, number 40.
1: Yeah.
2: And then you couldn't buy it because Elvis had died, and Nems were distributed by RCA, who was Nems, Elvis's record company.
1: Yeah.
2: So they were busy pressing Elvis albums, you know, and stopped pressing anything else. You know, so you couldn't buy our album for, you know, another year, you know. So that's the bad start we had.
1: How'd you land on a Ramones tour? Did you meet them prior to the tour? Because they were coming over to England.
2: Yeah.
1: A little bit. Like, did you know them, or was it just like you just kind of submitted for the tour and they picked you guys? Or
2: I'm not sure. I mean, I know they knew about us because we had a song called TCP, which mentions the Ramones.
1: Yeah.
2: You know, I don't know if you know what TCP is, but it's like an acne cure.
1: Okay.
2: All teenagers, you have to splash it on your face to kind of. And I remember Honest John in our band, he always smelled like of TCP because he was a spotty teenager, you know. And he came with his song, I think it was called KGB to begin with, you know, because he wanted to be political. And I suggested, why don't you change it to TCP? And, you know, it cured my acne. You know, Johnny Joey, Tommy D, TCP will cure your acne. And I know they heard of it. Mm. So I think that was our introduction to them.
1: I kind of want to talk a little bit about music. I kind of want to go back to the first record quickly. I want to talk about the recording process of the first record, because it seems...

0: you know, it's like we all had central heating or whatever, but we turned that coal hole into a little studio. Me and my flatmate, you know, Barry Jones, who was in a band as well, you know, he was involved in the punk scene and still is. We used it to rehearse. That's where all the bands sort of like rehearsed, you know. And I mean, everybody, you know, like from the Pistols, the Damned. Yeah, I mean, everybody, you know, and we did some recording, but it was demos.
1: Okay.
0: And, you know, and a lot of that went missing. I mean, we had it on, so and it was all, it's because we, me and Barry, with the help of a friend, had bought the first quarter-inch tape recorder where you could overdub. It was, I think it was Akai, you know, and we bought this, and you, to be able to overdub was like, wow, you know, like this is, you know, we did a lot of recording on this quarter-inch tape, but the quarter-inch tapes went missing when we were all busy going in proper studios. I think somebody nicked them to record over.
1: Oh, shit.
0: You know, because I've seen none of it come out on bootlegs or anything.
1: Yeah.
0: So it wasn't pinched for its content. It was pinched for its usability.
1: Yeah, shit. That's something that you'd want to have, you know, just to have.
0: I know, right? Yeah, exactly. Yeah. Those, early Billy Idol, when he was a guitarist, not a singer, you know. I remember showing him a few chords and things, you know, and Dave thinking, yeah, he's going to be a good guitarist. You know. But our first album was recorded in the studio.
1: Okay. Quickly or?
0: Very quickly, you know, like a couple of days, you know. I mean, I remember writing the lyrics in a taxi on the way to the studio and, you know, we were bashing it all out, you know.
1: Yeah.
0: But it's still that's my favorite Boys album.
1: The first one?
0: Yeah.
1: Yeah, that's great. I mean, it just, you know, listening to it, it just transports you back to that time, you know.
0: Yeah.
1: And that's, I was born in 1980, so I missed it. So I have to go back and, you know, do a lot of research. And that's my favorite punk era is the 70s. So it just, when I put on that first Boys album, it's just, it takes me back to just what I imagine that time would be like. You know,
0: I'll tell you what, I mean, you know, the Ramones had an influence on us, but the only influence they had was speed.
1: Oh.
0: We had all the songs, so we just sped everything up, you know, so it's you know, our first album is going at top speed, really, you know, on the teetering on the edge of, you know, failing, you know, because it was so fast, you know. We can't play at that speed anymore, you know. Hi, this is Matt Dangerfield from The Boys, and you're listening to Cone's Cave.

94.9 The Rock. This is Cone's Cave. I'm Cone from Sum 41. Thanks for tuning in. That was The Boys off of their very first album. The song is called Sick on You.

0: came out in the 70s, actually a cover song of a band that we were talking about in the conversation. Hollywood Brats did it first, then the boys covered it for their debut album. I have Matt Dangerfield, the frontman of The Boys, UK punk band The Boys, on my show. Let's get right back into the conversation and hear what one of his major influences were when he started The Boys.
1: I think my biggest influence was Velvet Underground, you know, because I remember when I first heard that, their first album, it was a girl I knew sort of said, oh, somebody from America sent me this album and it's really awful. You know, and I use it when I want guests to leave, you know, after dinner or whatever. And I said, oh, let me hear it, you know, and I loved it, you know. And I bought it like 2 days later, you know, in an import shop, you know, because like record shops didn't sell anything more than the top 20, you know. And that was my biggest influence, for sure.
0: All right, well, let's play something from that very first Velvet Underground album. Here is Run, Run, Run on 94.9 The Rock.

margarita passion. I had to get her fixed. She wasn't well. She was getting sick. Went to sell her soul. She wasn't high. Didn't know. Think she could buy it. She would run, run, run, run, run. 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Run, run, run, run, run. Gypsy death in you. 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

0: 94.9 The Rock. This is Cone's Cave. I'm Cone McCaslin from Sum 41. That was the Sex Pistols with Bodies off of their highly influential and amazing album, Never Mind the Bollocks, their only album. Before that, The Damned off of their first album, Damn, Damn, Damned. The song was called Fish. And before that, The Velvet Underground was something off their first album. The song was called Run, Run, Run. A highly influential band, The Velvet Underground were. To my guest, I have Matt Dangerfield, who fronts the UK 70s punk band, The Boys. He is on my show. Amazing talking to him. I love the 70s punk era, and it's so cool to talk to someone who is in it. And that's why I wanted to play you the Sex Pistols. I wanted to play The Damned. And I'm happy to have Matt from The Boys on my show this week so we could talk all things 70s punk. Hope you enjoyed that. All right, going to take a quick break. After the break, if you're found in the underground band, and they're called Draculas.
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0: Okay, this is Cone's Cave. I'm Cone, your host. And right now I'm going to do my Found in the Underground segment and play you an underground band. 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I'm going to play you a track from it called Singing with My Tongue Cut Out. 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